0: milestone in her recovery. She had previously undergone extensive treatment and has been open about her health struggles over the years. For USA Radio News, I'm Anthony Lucero.
1: This is Denny Gillum, here to tell you about an amazing new book, The Miracle Man, written by a good friend of mine. It's a remarkable true account of faith, healing, and restoration in the face of impossible odds. Through a harrowing series of events and miraculous answers to prayer, Bill receives a donor's heart with only hours left to live. His rapid recovery and return to normal life is a story that shows God's power to heal and his faithfulness in answering prayers. The Miracle Man is available online through Amazon, Barnes & Noble, and other

0: USA Radio News. I'm Anthony Lucero. President Trump is denying reports that negotiations between the U.S. and Iran have broken down.
1: The president pushed back on the claims with a post on Truth Social where he called the reports false and erroneous. His comments follow reporting from Iranian state media on Monday that Tehran would stop exchanging messages with the U.S. through intermediaries over accusations of a ceasefire violation. However, the president's post asserted that conversations have been going on continuously, and he added, "Where they lead, one never knows, but as I told Iran, it's time one way or another for you to make a deal." I'm Chris Caraccio.
0: New Jersey is filing a lawsuit in connection with the ICE Detention Center in Newark that has been in the spotlight.
2: Attorney General Jennifer Davenport says the lawsuit requests the court grant the state full access to Delaney Hall for health inspections. Davenport says there's concern about inhumane conditions inside. That includes detainees reporting drinking water tasting metallic and denied medical care and medications. Department of Homeland Security officials deny allegations of poor conditions. The lawsuit follows a similar one by Newark in which the city is attempting to shut the ICE Detention Center down. In New Jersey, I'm Scott Pringle.
0: Senate Minority Leader Chuck Schumer is not saying if he stands by embattled U.S. Senate Democratic candidate Graham Platner.
3: Platner is widely expected to win his primary in Maine and face incumbent Republican Senator Susan Collins. But Platner has faced several controversies, including a chest tattoo that resembles a Nazi symbol. Most recently, reports he engaged in extramarital sexting on a controversial dating app. Platner met with Schumer and other top Democrats on Tuesday. After the meeting, Schumer was asked repeatedly if he stands with Platner, but would only reply, "We're going to beat Susan Collins and take back the Senate," over and over again. I'm Lisa Carton.
4: At the closing bell, the Dow Jones Industrial Average gained 228 points, the S&P 500 added 9 points, and the NASDAQ rose 7 points. I'm Sarah Lee Kessler.
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0: An Auburn man has been sentenced for a racially motivated attack on a black woman in Kent, Washington.
7: The woman was on a Metro bus when Aiden Hernandez Mayoral came on board and started yelling racial slurs toward the woman. He pushed her out of the bus, then attacked her, stabbing her multiple times. A thick coat helped prevent serious injuries. Hernandez Mayoral pleaded guilty and was sentenced to 4.5 years in prison. Brad Ford.
0: The Texas coastal town of Corpus Christi is deciding this week whether to revive a controversial project which takes the salt out of seawater, converting it into drinking water.
8: City manager Peter Zanoni calls it a drought-proof solution to their water woes.
9: This is pretty groundbreaking work that we've done. We're much better for it as a region.
8: The Corpus Christi City Council rejected the project 9 months ago over high cost and environmental concerns, but a drought and rising demand has left them with little options. If approved, the earliest the facility could deliver water is in the year 2029. John Summers, USA Radio News.
0: The primary election for many states is today, and something good will happen when the polls close.
10: When that happens, you will be instantly less popular. Your mailbox will have fewer political flyers, and your phone will have less campaigning calls and text messages. Like them or not, they're proven campaign methods. Political consultants say mailers have a read rate of about 55%, and text messages are opened 98% of the time, even if it is just to block them. In both cases, you've seen the headline, which was the mission. I'm Bree Tennis.
0: And I'm Anthony Lucero, USA Radio News.
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0: USA Radio News. I'm Anthony Lucero. President Trump is denying reports that U.S.-Iran negotiations have collapsed. In a Truth Social post, Trump called the reports false and erroneous. He says talks remain on track. His comments came after Iranian state media reported Tehran has suspended communications with the U.S. through intermediaries over alleged ceasefire violations. A viral video was under Secret Service investigation after Michigan nurse Rhonda Lee appeared to make threatening remarks towards the president.
1: He needs to die. I have never been a violent person, but I'm about to drive up there with my damn neck knife and get at my smiley face across his damn neck.
0: The clip has sparked online outrage and prompted a security review. Officials say they're assessing the footage as part of an ongoing investigation. The Department of Justice says they've uncovered unreviewed documents tied to the Jack Smith investigation.
2: Acting Attorney General Todd Blanche says the Justice Department has uncovered a room containing a large volume of previously unreviewed documents linked to former special counsel Jack Smith's investigation into President Donald Trump. Officials say some materials were found in burn bags, typically used for destroying sensitive records, though their presence has raised questions about document handling procedures. Law enforcement leaders say the discovery is now under review, while critics and supporters debate what the materials may mean for past investigations. Ron Warner, USA Radio News.
0: Accusations of extramarital sexting are impacting the Senate campaign of Maine Democrat Graham Plattner.
3: The Wall Street Journal revealed Saturday Plattner's wife, Amy Gertner, had told one of his staffers about the text early in the campaign to make sure they didn't pose a risk. Gertner says she feels betrayed by the former staffer and defends her husband, saying, "We went to counseling and our marriage today is stronger than ever before." John Summers, USA Radio News.
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0: San Diego's Muslim community is coming together to heal after a deadly mosque attack.
5: Nearly 2 weeks after the May 18th shooting at the Islamic Center of San Diego, people are grieving the three victims while gathering for prayers and support events across the city. Thousands marked Eid al-Adha at the San Diego Convention Center, mixing faith with mourning as families lean on donations, meal trains, and counseling to get through the loss. The mosque has reopened with added precautions, and local groups, including the National Conflict Resolution Center, plan to keep offering counseling and community support in the weeks ahead. I'm John Fink.
0: Brendan John Gear faces federal charges after allegedly biting officers during a protest outside Delaney Hall in New Jersey. Officials say he was arrested during clashes with ICE agents. He's also previously been accused in an unrelated child sexual abuse material case. That's according to court records. Colorado's Tourism Office is launching the Stargazing Trail to mark Dark Sky Month.
6: Colorado Tourism Director Timothy Wolf says sky watchers can use the guide to find all of the state's dark sky locations, a certification that designates a community with little or no nighttime light pollution.
7: The guide encourages Coloradoans and visitors to experience the beauty and wonder of our night skies across and also helps support some of our local tourism economies.
6: The Stargazing Trail includes constellation maps, stargazing events, and astronomical events all across the state. I'm Lisa Carton.
0: And I'm Anthony Lucero, USA Radio News.
8: Papa, why can't we telegraph while riding a horse?
9: Son, there ain't no one to blame but Jeffro. He was riding old Betsy the Stallion, tip-tapping away at his telegraph, when blam, ran right into the side of the saloon.
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0: USA Radio News. I'm Anthony Lucero. Israeli airstrikes and Hezbollah rocket attacks continue today, despite President Trump saying both sides had agreed to halt hostilities.
1: Hezbollah says that it's meant to apply to all Israeli military action across Lebanon, which would mean they wouldn't be able to strike in the south. Israel has said that Hezbollah needs to stop their fire entirely, but that Israel will not strike in Beirut, but that they are allowed to continue operating in southern Lebanon.
0: Fighting in southern Lebanon and northern Israel remains a key issue as the U.S. and Iran continue negotiations tied to reopening the Strait of Hormuz. A Utah judge has denied a defense request to close hearings in the case of Tyler Robinson, accused in the killing of Charlie Kirk at Utah Valley University. The court ruled media access will remain in place and set a June 12th hearing to address alleged violations of a gag order involving pretrial publicity. Robinson remains in custody as proceedings continue. Senator John Fetterman is backing President Trump's White House ballroom plan.
2: Pennsylvania Democratic Senator John Fetterman says he supports President Donald Trump's proposed White House ballroom project, calling it a practical security upgrade for major official events. In an interview, Fetterman also pushed back on some claims within his own party that the April White House Correspondents' Dinner attack was staged, calling those views wild. He said the incident underscored the need for stronger, more secure gathering spaces at high-profile government events. Ron Warner, USA Radio News.
0: Agriculture officials are warning that New World screwworm, a flesh-eating parasite that can devastate livestock, is inching ever so closer to the Texas border.
3: Mexico reported 8 new detections. One of those was a 5-year-old goat approximately 25 miles from the U.S.-Mexico border.
0: Agriculture Secretary Brooke Rollins called the insect a serious threat to cattle and criticized Mexico for failing to stop the northward spread. From America's News Network, USA Radio News.
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0: The University of Miami is using cutting-edge hurricane research to best determine how hurricane force winds and storm surge impacts infrastructure.
5: Engineer Professor Landolph Rode Barbarigo says wind and water are the key drivers of damage.
6: So we have the water that comes from the storm surge, which is coming from the pressure applied by the storm, but also the wind is propelling the waves.
5: He says the goal is to understand how the forces develop and interact. John Summers, U.S. Radio News.
0: A groom identified as Dave Fiji Robinson was killed and his new bride Samantha Robinson injured after a helicopter crashed leaving their wedding in Georgia. Officials say the pilot, David Robinson, also died when the aircraft went down shortly after takeoff. The NTSB is investigating the cause of that crash. In 2021, Texas Democratic Senate candidate James Tallarico said God is non-binary during a Texas House debate on transgender issues.
7: God is both masculine and feminine and everything in between. God is non-binary.
0: Tallarico has since distanced himself from those remarks amid criticism in his race against Republican Ken Paxton. The comments are resurfacing now in campaign debate. AAA reports the national average price for a gallon of gas is $4.29, highest prices in California, lowest in Indiana. For USA Radio News, I'm Anthony Lucero.
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0: USA Radio News, I'm Anthony Lucero. U.S. Central Command says it carried out self-defense strikes on Iranian drones and radar sites after what it called aggressive actions, while Iran claims it struck a U.S. airbase in retaliation.
1: They do have their missile capabilities restored. They are a threat. They still have some air defense capabilities.
0: The exchange has come as ceasefire negotiations continue. President Trump is signaling new changes to a proposed U.S.-Iran deal and insisting talks will ultimately succeed. Senate Republicans are pressing for clarity on the stalled anti-weaponization fund.
2: Senate Republicans say uncertainty over a stalled Justice Department fund is slowing progress on a border immigration enforcement package backed by President Donald Trump. Lawmakers, including Senator John Kennedy and Senator Chuck Grassley, are seeking clearer direction on whether the program will continue after a court ruling in a DOJ compliance statement. Senate leaders, including John Thune, say the issue is influencing reconciliation talks, while some Republicans argue Congress should move ahead regardless. Others say the matter is effectively resolved and should not delay border funding negotiations. Ron Warner, USA Radio News.
0: We hear a lot about the El Nino forming in the Pacific, but what exactly is an El Nino?
3: El Nino is a climate pattern that happens when waters in the central and eastern Pacific Ocean become warmer than average. That extra warmth shifts the jet stream, which changes the weather patterns around the world. For the United States, El Nino often brings wetter conditions to the south and parts of California, while the northern states can end up milder and less snowy. It doesn't cause every storm or dry spell, but it tilts the odds towards certain types of weather. Think of it as the Pacific giving the atmosphere a gentle push in a different direction. I'm meteorologist Jim Rinaldi.
4: At the closing bell, the Dow Jones Industrial Average gained 228 points, the S&P 500 added 9 points, and the NASDAQ rose 7 points. I'm Sarah Lee Kessler.
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0: 7 people, including a gunman, are dead after a string of shootings in Iowa. Police say they responded to a home in Muscatine early Monday afternoon following reports of shots fired.
8: 4 victims were found dead inside the home. Investigators learned there could be additional victims and found 2 adult men deceased at a couple of different locations. The Muscatine police chief says officers located the suspect, 52-year-old Ryan Willis McFarland, on a trail. As officers were speaking with him, McFarland took his own life. All victims are believed to be members of McFarland's family. John Summers, USA Radio. News.
0: Indiana drivers could keep seeing relief at the pump as Governor Mike Braun considers extending the state gas tax suspension. The pause, which is tied to an energy emergency, was triggered by rising fuel prices amid the Iran war.
9: We do now know that I've got the option where we didn't know that until the legislators looked at it to do it for 2 more extensions. And we can afford it. I'll be making that decision here in the next day or two.
0: The current extension expires June 7th. The U.S. Supreme Court has permitted a Republican-drawn Alabama congressional map to take effect for the midterms, overturning a lower court ruling that said it likely discriminated against black voters. The map removes a majority black district as both parties continue nationwide redistricting ahead of the November election. Domestically, crude oil is selling for $95 a barrel, while internationally it's $97 a barrel. For USA Radio News, I'm Anthony Lucero.
10: 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Sherman Gillums Jr., a partially paralyzed Marine veteran with the Christopher and Dana Reeve Foundation, explains why.
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0: USA Radio News, I'm Anthony Lucero. President Trump is denying reports that U.S.-Iran negotiations have collapsed. In a Truth Social post, Trump called the reports false and erroneous. He says talks remain on track. His comments came after Iranian state media reported Tehran has suspended communications with the U.S. through intermediaries over alleged ceasefire violations. A viral video was under Secret Service investigation after Michigan nurse Rhonda Lee appeared to make threatening remarks towards the president.
1: He needs to die. I have never been a violent person, but I'm about to drive up there with my damn neck knife and get at my smiley face across his damn neck.
0: The clip has sparked online outrage and prompted a security review. Officials say they're assessing the footage as part of an ongoing investigation. The Department of Justice says they've uncovered unreviewed documents tied to the Jack Smith investigation.
2: Acting Attorney General Todd Blanche says the Justice Department has uncovered a room containing a large volume of previously unreviewed documents linked to former special counsel Jack Smith's investigation into President Donald Trump. Officials say some materials were found in burn bags, typically used for destroying sensitive records, though their presence has raised questions about document handling procedures. Law enforcement leaders say the discovery is now under review, while critics and supporters debate what the materials may mean for past investigations. Ron Warner, USA Radio News.
0: Accusations of extramarital sexting are impacting the Senate campaign of Maine Democrat Graham Plattner.
3: The Wall Street Journal revealed Saturday Plattner's wife, Amy Gertner, had told one of his staffers about the text early in the campaign to make sure they didn't pose a risk. Gertner says she feels betrayed by the former staffer and defends her husband, saying, "We went to counseling and our marriage today is stronger than ever before." John Summers, USA Radio News.
0: From America's News Network, USA Radio News.
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0: San Diego's Muslim community is coming together to heal after a deadly mosque attack.
5: Nearly 2 weeks after the May 18th shooting at the Islamic Center of San Diego, people are grieving the three victims while gathering for prayers and support events across the city. Thousands marked Eid al-Adha at the San Diego Convention Center, mixing faith with mourning as families lean on donations, meal trains, and counseling to get through the loss. The mosque has reopened with added precautions, and local groups, including the National Conflict Resolution Center, plan to keep offering counseling and community support in the weeks ahead. I'm John Fink.
0: Brendan John Gear faces federal charges after allegedly biting officers during a protest outside Delaney Hall in New Jersey. Officials say he was arrested during clashes with ICE agents. He's also previously been accused in an unrelated child sexual abuse material case. That's according to court records. Colorado's Tourism Office is launching the Stargazing Trail to mark Dark Sky Month.
6: Colorado Tourism Director Timothy Wolf says sky watchers can use the guide to find all of the state's dark sky locations, a certification that designates a community with little or no nighttime light pollution.
7: The guide encourages Coloradoans and visitors to experience the beauty and wonder of our night skies across, and also helps support some of our local tourism economies.
6: The Stargazing Trail includes constellation maps, stargazing events, and astronomical events all across the state. I'm Lisa Carton.
0: And I'm Anthony Lucero, USA Radio News.
8: This is Denny Gillum, here to tell you about an amazing new book, The Miracle Man, written by a good friend of mine. It's a remarkable true account of faith, healing, and restoration in the face of impossible odds. Through a harrowing series of events and miraculous answers to prayer, Bill receives a donor's heart with only hours left to live. His rapid recovery and return to normal life is a story that shows God's power to heal and his faithfulness in answering prayers. The Miracle Man is available online through Amazon, Barnes & Noble, and other booksellers.

0: USA Radio News. I'm Anthony Lucero. Israeli airstrikes and Hezbollah rocket attacks continue today, despite President Trump saying both sides had agreed to halt hostilities.
1: Hezbollah says that it's meant to apply to all Israeli military action across Lebanon, which would mean they wouldn't be able to strike in the south. Israel has said that Hezbollah needs to stop their fire entirely, but that Israel will not strike in Beirut, but that they are allowed to continue operating in southern Lebanon.
0: Fighting in southern Lebanon and northern Israel remains a key issue as the U.S. and Iran continue negotiations tied to reopening the Strait of Hormuz. A Utah judge has denied a defense request to close hearings in the case of Tyler Robinson, accused in the killing of Charlie Kirk at Utah Valley University. The court ruled media access will remain in place and set a June 12th hearing to address alleged violations of a gag order involving pretrial publicity. Robinson remains in custody as proceedings continue. Senator John Fetterman is backing President Trump's White House ballroom plan.
2: Pennsylvania Democratic Senator John Fetterman says he supports President Donald Trump's proposed White House ballroom project, calling it a practical security upgrade for major official events. In an interview, Fetterman also pushed back on some claims within his own party that the April White House Correspondents' Dinner attack was staged, calling those views wild. He said the incident underscored the need for stronger, more secure gathering spaces at high-profile government events. Ron Warner, USA Radio News.
0: Agriculture officials are warning that New World screwworm, a flesh-eating parasite that can devastate livestock, is inching ever so closer to the Texas border.
3: Mexico reported 8 new detections. One of those was a 5-year-old goat approximately 25 miles from the U.S.-Mexico border.
0: Agriculture Secretary Brooke Rollins called the insect a serious threat to cattle and criticized Mexico for failing to stop the northward spread. From America's News Network, USA Radio News.
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0: The University of Miami is using cutting-edge hurricane research to best determine how hurricane force winds and storm surge impacts infrastructure.
5: Engineer Professor Landolph Road Barbarigo says wind and water are the key drivers of damage.
6: So we have the water that comes from the storm surge, which is coming from the pressure applied by the storm, but also the wind is propelling the waves.
5: He says the goal is to understand how the forces develop and interact. John Summers, USA Radio News.
0: A groom identified as Dave Fiji Robinson was killed and his new bride Samantha Robinson injured after a helicopter crashed leaving their wedding in Georgia. Officials say the pilot, David Robinson, also died when the aircraft went down shortly after takeoff. The NTSB is investigating the cause of that crash. In 2021, Texas Democratic Senate candidate James Tallarico said God is non-binary during a Texas House debate on transgender issues.
7: God is both masculine and feminine and everything in between. God is non-binary.
0: Tallarico has since distanced himself from those remarks amid criticism in his race against Republican Ken Paxton. The comments are resurfacing now in campaign debate. AAA reports the national average price for a gallon of gas is $4.29. Highest prices in California, lowest in Indiana. For USA Radio News, I'm Anthony Lucero.
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0: USA Radio News, I'm Anthony Lucero. U.S. Central Command says it carried out self-defense strikes on Iranian drones and radar sites after what it called aggressive actions, while Iran claims it struck a U.S. airbase in retaliation.
1: They do have their missile capabilities restored. They are a threat. They still have some air defense capabilities.
0: The exchanges come as ceasefire negotiations continue. President Trump is signaling new changes to a proposed U.S.-Iran deal and insisting talks will ultimately succeed. Senate Republicans are pressing for clarity on the stalled anti-weaponization fund.
2: Senate Republicans say uncertainty over a stalled Justice Department fund is slowing progress on a border immigration enforcement package backed by President Donald Trump. Lawmakers, including Senator John Kennedy and Senator Chuck Grassley, are seeking clearer direction on whether the program will continue after a court ruling in a DOJ compliance statement. Senate leaders, including John Thune, say the issue is influencing reconciliation talks, while some Republicans argue Congress should move ahead regardless. Others say the matter is effectively resolved and should not delay border funding negotiations. Ron Warner, USA Radio News.
0: We hear a lot about the El Nino forming in the Pacific, but what exactly is an El Nino?
3: El Nino is a climate pattern that happens when waters in the Central and Eastern Pacific Ocean become warmer than average. That extra warmth shifts the jet stream, which changes the weather patterns around the world. For the United States, El Nino often brings wetter conditions to the south and parts of California, while the northern states can end up milder and less snowy. It doesn't cause every storm or dry spell, but it tilts the odds towards certain types of weather. Think of it as the Pacific giving the atmosphere a gentle push in a different direction. I'm meteorologist Jim Rinaldi.
4: At the closing bell, the Dow Jones Industrial Average gained 228 points, the S&P 500 added 9 points, and the NASDAQ rose 7 points. I'm Sarah Lee Kessler.
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0: 7 people, including a gunman, are dead after a string of shootings in Iowa. Police say they responded to a home in Muscatine early Monday afternoon following reports of shots fired.
7: 4 victims were found dead inside the home. Investigators learned there could be additional victims and found 2 adult men deceased at a couple of different locations. The Muscatine police chief says officers located the suspect, 52-year-old Ryan Willis McFarland, on a trail. As officers were speaking with him, McFarland took his own life. All victims are believed to be members of McFarland's family. John Summers, USA Radio. News.
0: Indiana drivers could keep seeing relief at the pump as Governor Mike Braun considers extending the state gas tax suspension. The pause, which is tied to an energy emergency, was triggered by rising fuel prices amid the Iran war.
8: We do now know that I've got the option where we didn't know that until the legislators looked at it to do it for 2 more extensions. And we can afford it. I'll be making that decision here in the next day or two.
0: The current extension expires June 7th. The U.S. Supreme Court has permitted a Republican-drawn Alabama congressional map to take effect for the midterms, overturning a lower court ruling that said it likely discriminated against black voters. The map removes a majority black district as both parties continue nationwide redistricting ahead of the November election. Domestically, crude oil is selling for $95 a barrel, while internationally it's $97 a barrel. For USA Radio News, I'm Anthony Lucero.
9: 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I just want to warn you, traffic is tough out there.
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0: USA Radio News, I'm Anthony Lucero. President Trump is denying reports that U.S.-Iran negotiations have collapsed. In a Truth Social post, Trump called the reports false and erroneous. He says talks remain on track. His comments came after Iranian state media reported Tehran has suspended communications with the U.S. through intermediaries over alleged ceasefire violations. A viral video was under Secret Service investigation after Michigan nurse Rhonda Lee appeared to make threatening remarks towards the president.
1: He needs to die. I have never been a violent person, but I'm about to drive up there with my damn neck knife and get at my smiley face across his damn neck.
0: The clip has sparked online outrage and prompted a security review. Officials say they're assessing the footage as part of an ongoing investigation. The Department of Justice says they've uncovered unreviewed documents tied to the Jack Smith investigation.
2: Acting Attorney General Todd Blanche says the Justice Department has uncovered a room containing a large volume of previously unreviewed documents linked to former special counsel Jack Smith's investigation into President Donald Trump. Officials say some materials were found in burn bags, typically used for destroying sensitive records, though their presence has raised questions about document handling procedures. Law enforcement leaders say the discovery is now under review, while critics and supporters debate what the materials may mean for past investigations. Ron Warner, USA Radio News.
0: Accusations of extramarital sexting are impacting the Senate campaign of Maine Democrat Graham Plattner.
3: The Wall Street Journal revealed Saturday Plattner's wife, Amy Gertner, had told one of his staffers about the text early in the campaign to make sure they didn't pose a risk. Gertner says she feels betrayed by the former staffer and defends her husband, saying, "We went to counseling and our marriage today is stronger than ever before." John Summers, USA Radio News.
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0: San Diego's Muslim community is coming together to heal after a deadly mosque attack.
5: Nearly 2 weeks after the May 18th shooting at the Islamic Center of San Diego, people are grieving the three victims while gathering for prayers and support events across the city. Thousands marked Eid al-Adha at the San Diego Convention Center, mixing faith with mourning as families lean on donations, meal trains, and counseling to get through the loss. The mosque has reopened with added precautions, and local groups, including the National Conflict Resolution Center, plan to keep offering counseling and community support in the weeks ahead. I'm John Fink.
0: Brendan John Gear faces federal charges after allegedly biting officers during a protest outside Delaney Hall in New Jersey. Officials say he was arrested during clashes with ICE agents. He's also previously been accused in an unrelated child sexual abuse material case. That's according to court records. Colorado's Tourism Office is launching the Stargazing Trail to mark Dark Sky Month.
6: Colorado Tourism Director Timothy Wolf says skywatchers can use the guide to find all of the state's dark sky locations, a certification that designates a community with little or no nighttime light pollution.
7: The guide encourages Coloradoans and visitors to experience the beauty and wonder of our night skies across, and also helps support some of our local tourism economies.
6: The Stargazing Trail includes constellation maps, stargazing events, and astronomical events all across the state. I'm Lisa Carton.
0: And I'm Anthony Lucero, USA Radio News.
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0: USA Radio News. I'm John Summers. Bill Pulte's tapped for the role of acting director of national intelligence. President Trump made the announcement in a post on Truth Social Tuesday. Pulte serves as the Federal Housing Finance Agency director and takes over for the outgoing Tulsi Gabbard, who leaves her post at the end of the month. The votes in California's race for governor are being counted. Democrat Xavier Becerra told his supporters late Tuesday night he's feeling good with each new round of votes coming in.
1: As your governor, I am ready to lead the fight to uphold California's promise.
0: Republican Steve Hilton and Democrat Tom Steyer have also remained atop the leaderboard for most of Tuesday night behind Becerra. The vote counting could go on for days as the vote by mail is tabulated in California. The two top vote getters advance to the general election in November. The fighting between Israel and Hezbollah is intensifying as Israel's incursion into Lebanon grows. Richard Engel reports the clashes have continued even after President Trump said Monday he'd communicated with both sides, speaking in a post on Truth Social.
2: Writing, they agreed all shooting will stop, that Israel will not attack them, and they will not attack Israel. Axios, citing two sources, reports President Trump exploded on the call with Netanyahu, cursing, calling him crazy, and accusing the prime minister of ingratitude.
0: A ceasefire in Lebanon has become a main sticking point as Iran and the U.S. negotiate to reopen the Strait of Hormuz. Israeli Prime Minister Benjamin Netanyahu has cast doubt any deal between the U.S. and Iran will soon be completed. The Labor Department says 7.6 million jobs were available in April. That's up about 700,000 from March. Analysts say the larger-than-expected increase is a sign the labor market is heating up. From America's News Network, USA Radio News.
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0: Acting Attorney General Todd Blanche says the Trump administration's not moving ahead with the so-called anti-weaponization fund.
4: There were a lot of people in this country who had their government weaponized against them. The reasons for the fund remain as important as they were before, but we are not moving forward with the fund.
5: Blanche made the comment during his testimony before a House subcommittee on Tuesday. Comes after the Justice Department says it will abide by a court ruling that temporarily paused the fund. It was established from a settlement reached between the Trump family and the IRS to resolve long-running disputes. The DOJ had said they created a systematic process to hear and redress claims of others who suffered weaponization and lawfare. I'm Lisa Carton.
0: New Jersey filed a lawsuit in connection with the ICE Detention Center in Newark, which has been in the spotlight.
6: Attorney General Jennifer Davenport says the lawsuit requests the court grant the state full access to Delaney Hall for health inspections. Davenport says there's concern about inhumane conditions inside. That includes detainees reporting drinking water tasting metallic and denied medical care and medications. Department of Homeland Security officials deny allegations of poor conditions. The lawsuit follows a similar one by Newark in which the city is attempting to shut the ICE Detention Center down. In New Jersey, I'm Scott Pringle.
0: Singer-songwriter Peebo Bryson is dead at the age of 75. His family says Bryson died surrounded by his loved ones just days after suffering a stroke. I'm John Summers, USA Radio News.
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0: Thank you for joining us on a Tedsday, the day where not only do we follow our regular business model of telling you what went on last night, but also giving you our analysis of it and allowing for you to join in to the fray, which, to be fair, you are the most important local part of your favorite radio station. There you are, basking in the amplitude or frequency modulation goodness, and the news is impacting you in some way, shape, or form. Even if you don't know it, call and say, how is the news impacting me? Glad to walk you through the bamboo shoots as they grow into our hands and strapped down here as we are. Sorry, a little dark for this morning. I apologize for it, but it's been a late night of election results. My dear friend Angelina Delphine from the Daily Signal, one of our California reporters there, like your humble host who covers Virginia for the Daily Signal, she covers California in a way that really is, you know, for somebody who doesn't look it, she's got sharp elbows and a tough skin, and she'll get down on the street with all the folks and get right up there and give you the man on the street stuff. So she'll tell us what's going on in California there, and so much more happening, tossing out the weaponization of government funds. Does that mean if you've been the victim of government weaponization, you have no recourse? We'll get into that as well. But it all impacts you where you are. So use the number as a text message hotline, 434-882-4217, or you can use it in the traditional fashion. Give us a call, and we'll chat about it with you there. And you can email us as well, jtinthemorningradio@gmail.com. Besides that, though, we celebrate God's gifts to you. Tedsday is exemplar of somebody who knows what God has gifted them to do, has become expert in it, and provides that gift to a grateful constituency so that he does not need to worry about what the haters say about him. And you can be the same, whether you'll be a butcher, a baker, or a guitar. Good difference. You have a gift, you have a talent. So we go with our first things, election results across the area. And, of course, the California gubernatorial race is the one that everyone is watching. And, yes, Steve Hilton remains at the top of the mark with just over 50% of the vote tallied. Steve Hilton leads Xavier Becerra 27.7% to 25.4%. Tom Steyer with 19.6%. All other candidates combined, including Chad Bianco, total 27.3%. California's nonpartisan runoff for mayor, Karen Bass got 36% of the vote. Spencer Pratt advances to the November election with her, getting 29.6% as of now. New Jersey's Democratic primary, not close. Rebecca Bennett easily running over Tina Shaw. The Iowa Democratic primary also not close as Josh Turek takes 62.6%. The Republican primary much closer as Zach Lahn wins with 37.8% of the vote, barely 1,000, maybe about 1,500 votes more than Randy Feenstra there. New Mexico's Democrat primary for Governor Deb Haaland, 72% easily running away for that. The GOP primary much closer. Greg Hull besting Doug Turner, 47% to 36%. San Diego GOP primary for U.S. Senate. South Dakota, Mike Rounds easily over Justin McNeil. South Dakota GOP primary for governor, a tight race. Toby Doden will be in a runoff against Larry Roden, 30.6 to 25.2, and they take the two top spots. Montana, U.S. Senate Democrat primary, Alani Bankhead, 44%, just under, and she'll face Kurt Elm, who got 76% of the Republican vote there. Meanwhile, Todd Blanche told the Senate he and the president are pulling the plug on the Victim of Weaponized Government Fund. We're not moving forward with the fund, period, he said. Grace Meng, a congresswoman from New York, said, not moving forward ever. Blanche responded, correct.
1: Hi, this is Bud Foster, co-host of Foster and Friends and former Virginia Tech football coach. 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We also support an organ transplant program in conjunction with Duke University Medical Center. 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It's always been important to win, especially when we're helping others.
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4: 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It protects our healthy cells even from radiation. 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
0: So as the polls close up and the counting going on, to get a grasp of what is going on in California, being part of the Daily Signal team as Virginia's correspondent, there is a great team of folks, Haley Gomez, Drew Allen, and Angelina Delphine work to cover California for us at the Daily Signal, dailysignal.com. Look up the state coverage teams. We have Ohio. We've talked to Rebecca Downs from Ohio, and we're getting Texas and Georgia and more to more to come. But Angelina, thank you for taking some time out with us late in your night and early in ours to give us a feel. Steve Hilton leading in the jungle primary for governor. What is the feeling here in Virginia? We see Republicans get out to a lead only to see Northern Virginia show up at 11 o'clock and ruin it. What is the feeling there in California regarding Hilton's lead?
14: I will say Republicans are pretty confident that Steve Hilton is making it to that general election. Right now, 54% of the total votes are counted, and Steve Hilton is coming in at 27% of the vote compared to Xavier Becerra, who's at 25%. And then 10% below those two is Tom Steyer, and then Chad Bianco is all the way at just 11%. So you're definitely right that, you know, those concerns over Republicans splitting the vote, that was a huge problem, and that may become more of an issue with, you know, with the general elections. But right now, Steve Hilton is leading in first place by a narrow 2%, but it's still something, especially in a state like California. You know, we'll take what we can get.
0: What do you know? know do we know where those other 50% are coming from? Like we said, in Virginia, at this point in the night, just past midnight, usually this is when Fairfax County and Arlington and places in the D.C. suburbs, they all of a sudden start releasing their votes and Democrats rise to the top because they're so blue there. Are the 50% that haven't been counted equally distributed around California, Angelina? Do you have a feel for, are they coming from rural California or urban, kind of blue, almost indigo California and San Francisco, L.A. and places like that?
14: Yeah, well, with places like LA and San Francisco, their determinations really have been made already. They're going really hard for people like Becerra. Yeah. But it's still a toss up between these red and blue counties that we're dealing with. And what was I going to say? So and again, only 54% of the votes have been counted. So that leaves a whole other half of California voters to change things. So it's not too far off that even by tomorrow morning, we could see some other candidate really just jump up in the polls.
0: Yeah,
14: and especially in a state like California, we're horrible at counting votes. For some reason, it takes us so much longer. So it could be one more day. It could be anywhere up to a week, and I wouldn't be too surprised.
0: Does that cause problems with the California electorate? Because we see that in, say, Virginia has been growing worse and worse with this, where voter turnout goes down because the citizens just say, something's going on. I'm not even going to vote this time.
14: Yeah, that's a huge concern for California voters is election integrity. Does my vote really matter? Are these mail-in ballots secure? There's been a huge push, especially in the LA mayoral race, candidate Spencer Pratt telling people, please send in your mail-in votes, because they really wanted to get a sense of how popular they were in this primary election. So it doesn't seem like it has impeded things too much, but again, a lot of people do opt to vote in person on the day of. So that's why we're seeing, just the 54%. We'll see what happens.
0: Angelina Delfin from the Daily Signal, one of the California team covering the California elections. Has the turnout been high at this point? Like you said, about 54% of the vote has been counted so far. But has in general the feeling been this has been a high voter turnout, considering how much attention has been paid to the gubernatorial jungle primary?
14: Yeah, definitely a high turnout this year. And I think it's in part due to just, where we're at. We have a Trump endorsement for Steve Hilton. Mm-hmm. Just this morning, J.D. Vance seconded Trump and said, Steve Hilton's a great guy. I urge you to vote for him. And then in the LA mayoral race, which is also a huge thing that so many Californians and just Americans are following,
0: sure,
14: is that with Karen Bass, we have just seen record rates of homelessness.
0: Mm-hmm.
14: The Palisades fires were just devastating, over 13,000 homes burned to the ground. And so when a candidate like Spencer Pratt came in, it really drove people to get out and vote who normally wouldn't. So we really are seeing high voter turnout this year.
0: And in L.A., it looks like Pratt, though not leading, is very close and performing very well there. And so let me just jump ahead, put your prognosticator hat on, Angelina, and somebody who knows this stuff. Can Steve Hilton take this and turn it into a victory in November? You said he's at about 27%. Bianco's got 11%. That's not 50 yet. So can he flip some of the other votes that didn't go for him or Xavier Becerra?
14: We do have to be realistic. In a state like California that's so deeply blue, it is a stretch to get any Republican elected.
0: Right.
14: In the general election, it's possible, but it would be a very narrow chance. I mean, if you add up the numbers, even if Steve Hilton had Chad Bianco's votes, all those votes that were going to candidates like Katie Porter and Tom Steyer, if those got added on to Xavier Becerra, it is a very, very narrow election. And in California, when money is going to Democrats en masse, it could be difficult.
0: What about disaffected? And family is from California, and they talk about the business Democrat over the last 10 or 20 years. A lot of Republicans have become Democrats just because they got tired of losing on Election Day. So you have more conservative Democrats than a state like Virginia, where it seems like every time we elect a new Democrat, they're closer to AOC than they are JFK. So can these voters in more red, more agricultural parts of California, even if they're traditionally a Democrat voter, vote for somebody like Steve Hilton and say we need change? And if that happens, can he get some help from business Democrats in the California General Assembly to govern for 4 years?
14: That is the big question. You know, will Steve Hilton be able to garner the attention of these Democrats? And I don't think it's far-fetched, but, it's a hard call, because when push comes to shove, these Democrats are pressured like crazy to support, somebody like a Becerra or whichever Democrat candidate makes it to the general election. So it's really difficult. But rounding back to the LA mayoral race, I mean, that's what we're seeing with Spencer Pratt, is that he is just getting an overwhelming amount of votes from Democrats who say that they're fed up with the results. They're fed up with what they've seen from Newsom, and they're fed up with what they've seen from the LA mayor, Karen Bass.
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9: USA Radio News. I'm John Summers. Bill Pulte is tapped for the role of acting director of national intelligence. He'll take over for the outgoing Tulsi Gabbard, who leaves her post at the end of the month. The votes in California's race for governor are being counted. Democratic Xavier Becerra.
16: As your governor, I am ready to lead the fight to uphold California's promise.
9: Republican Steve Hilton and Democrat Tom Steyer have also remained atop the leaderboard for most of Tuesday night behind Becerra. The fighting between Israel and Hezbollah is intensifying as Israel's incursion into Lebanon grows. A ceasefire in Lebanon has become a main sticking point as Iran and the U.S. negotiate to reopen the Strait of Hormuz. The Labor Department says 7.6 million jobs were available in April. That's up about 700,000 from March. From America's News Network, USA Radio News.
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1: On a Ted-sty morning, thank you for allowing me to be of service to you, to be as exemplar as our avatar is on figuring

0: USA Radio News. I'm John Summers. California's race for governor is still too close to call. Republican Steve Hilton was feeling optimistic late into the evening when he spoke to his supporters in Huntington Beach.
1: We're not there yet, but it's looking good.
0: Hilton, Democrat Xavier Becerra, and Democrat Tom Steyer remain atop the leaderboard for most of Tuesday night. The vote counting could go on for days as the vote by mail is tabulated in California. The top two vote getters will advance to the general election in November. President Trump denies reports negotiations between the U.S. and Iran have broken down.
2: The president pushed back on the claims with a post on Truth Social where he called the reports false and erroneous. His comments follow reporting from Iranian state media on Monday that Tehran would stop exchanging messages with the U.S. through intermediaries over accusations of a ceasefire violation. However, the president's post asserted that conversations have been going on continuously. And he added, "Where they lead, one never knows, but as I told Iran, it's time one way or another for you to make a deal." I'm Chris Caraggio.
0: The White House says President Trump's pushing to lower drug prices for Americans. While speaking from the White House press room Tuesday, Centers for Medicare and Medicaid Services Administrator Dr. Mehmet Oz announced 160 more drugs would be added to the Trump Rx website, which would add its total to more than 700.
3: Almost one in three Americans, when they go to a pharmacy to pick up a medication their doctors prescribe for them, leaves empty-handed because they can't afford the medication, especially for branded products.
0: The president has touted the drug prescription website as part of his efforts to bring down healthcare prices. President Trump praised the decision to reschedule the White House Correspondents' Dinner for July 24th. It comes after a shooting at the early dinner, resulting in the event being canceled in April. From America's News Network, USA Radio News.
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0: A Republican-drawn Alabama congressional map got the green light from the U.S. Supreme Court.
7: In a ruling released late Tuesday, the court overruled a three-judge panel that said the map likely discriminates against black voters. The map, which will be used in the upcoming midterms, allows the state to void a majority black district. Republicans and Democrats have been in a race to redraw congressional maps across the country to try and pick up as many seats as possible in November's midterms. I'm Mark Nefield.
0: A resident of northwestern Arizona is dead after contracting hantavirus.
8: That's according to Mojave County health officials, which noted that the individual had the Sinobre strain. That's different from the recent Andes virus outbreak reported on a cruise ship. Officials note the Sinobre virus is typically found in rural southwestern states and is not known to spread from person to person. Infection usually takes place after breathing in dust contaminated with fluids or nesting materials from rodents. In Phoenix, I'm at Mattinson.
0: Meanwhile, an Oregon resident exposed to the Andes virus on the cruise ship MV Hondius returned to the state. The individual's been in a Nebraska quarantine facility. They'll remain in home quarantine in Oregon through June 21st, which is 42 days after their return to the U.S., March 10th. The Andes virus is a strain of the hantavirus. The Oregon Health Authority's monitoring the person. The U.S. is placing sanctions on Iran's largest cryptocurrency exchange. The Treasury Department said Tuesday Novatex was helping the Iranian government evade sanctions. I'm John Summers, USA Radio News.
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0: defiant and more MAGA now, make America great again than I've ever been.
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0: So, Spencer Pratt's doing well in the primary, and we'll get into all of this, but I received an email. I asked the question in abstract a little while ago. I said, is L.A. as broken as New York was in 1992? Marcus writes in, Joe, I am moderately offended, only in the way a conservative can be offended, which means not really as much as a leftist can be. And I appreciate that, I guess. And he says, I don't believe Spencer Pratt could carry Rudolph Giuliani's luggage. And I am a Rudy Giuliani fan. I have been since that fateful day in Poughkeepsie, New York, when he came out on in front of the press and started answering questions about this case involving this teenage girl named Tawana, and how he wouldn't give in to even the Republican leadership of New York State. Yes, it used to exist at a time, who insisted that he just, you know, cut loose two state troopers, let them swing for their offenses, which they were accused of doing horrific things, and sadly, they had never done. So believe me, Marcus, I am not saying Spencer Pratt is Rudolph Giuliani, but I was asking more, is L.A. as broken as New York had to get before they decided, you know what, maybe Giuliani should be mayor? That was all I was asking. Our first things this morning, Spencer Pratt is running second in the race. AP won't call the jungle primary in L.A., though he is comfortably ahead of anyone else, but still with about 45% of the votes untallied. Steve Hilton leading in California's jungle primary for governor as of right now. But plenty of other things afoot yesterday, including Acting Attorney General Todd Blanche in front of Congress answering questions on the $1.776 billion fund to compensate victims of a weaponized government. They announced that the Trump administration is pulling the plug on it. We are not moving forward with that fund, period, Blanche said. Not moving forward ever, asked Congresswoman Grace Meng of New York. Correct, Blanche told the Democrat. Defense Minister Israel Katz said the IDF has assassinated Islamic Revolutionary Guard Corps intelligence organization chief Majid Khamdemi in a raid, a missile strike on an apartment building that he was living in. The IRGC has also corroborated it, saying that Khamdemi was martyred. President Trump and Secretary of State Marco Rubio dispute Iranian media reports that Tehran has broken off peace talks. He also told Rubio told the Senate Foreign Relations Committee there is the prospect Iran could negotiate aspects of their nuclear program when pressed. Kuwait said Wednesday it had suspended commercial flights in and out of the country after an Iranian drone attack heavily damaged the country's airport. United States has announced sanctions on Iran's biggest cryptocurrency exchange. The internet doesn't work for most Iranians, but apparently you can trade crypto. The new sanctions follow a Reuters investigation showing how Novitex had become a central node in a parallel financing system for the IRGC. In an executive order, President Trump has lowered tariffs on agricultural equipment, including combines and harvesters, as well as HVAC systems from 25% to 15%. Canada has sent a letter to the United States and Mexico outlining its recommendations to renew a trilateral trade agreement for 16 years. And CBS News has fired longtime 60 Minutes correspondent Scott Pelley after he was caught on tape bashing the new head of the network and the producer of the long-running magazine program. Speaking of magazines, I want you to read the Daily Signal. Go to dailysignal.com. 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We just had one of my coworkers in the state news world, Angelina Delphine, part of the California crew. We have Georgia, Texas, Ohio, all covered for you, as well as Virginia, but dailysignal.com, Victor Davis Hanson, dailysignal.com.
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10: Thank you for joining us on this TED Steve. Gonzo's out as we celebrate God's gifts to you and your enthusiastic application of them. Text message on a statement. I mean, and this is a common thing. I've said this before, that these municipalities like L.A. that talk about how homelessness is solvable. Facts, not in evidence, counselor. But they use phrases like unhoused so that they can build the implication that somebody being homeless is your fault.

0: USA Radio News. I'm John Summers. The U.S. and Iran exchanged missile fire over the Persian Gulf this morning. Reports out of the region say Iran began firing missiles at U.S. allies after the U.S. attacked an oil tanker bound for an Iranian port which didn't comply with the U.S. blockade. The U.S. also reportedly struck an Iranian military ground control station near the Strait of Hormuz, which triggered Iran to fire missiles at the Gulf nations of Bahrain and Kuwait. Kuwaiti authorities say the Iranian attack injured a number of people at its international airport and that all flights were forced to be suspended. Los Angeles Mayor Karen Bass makes the runoff. She'll be one of two candidates in the November general election. Her supporters were happy last night. Spencer Pratt has the advantage for the second spot, but the votes are still being counted. Homeland Security Secretary Mark Wayne Mullen testifies on Capitol Hill again today. Mullen will lay out his Homeland Security budget for 2027 before the House Homeland Security Committee. We hear a lot about El Nino forming in the Pacific on radio and TV, but what exactly is an El Nino?
1: El Nino is a climate pattern that happens when waters in the Central and Eastern Pacific Ocean become warmer than average. That extra warmth shifts the jet stream, which changes the weather patterns around the world. For the United States, El Nino often brings wetter conditions to the south and parts of California, while the northern states can end up milder and less snowy. It doesn't cause every storm or dry spell, but it tilts the odds towards certain types of weather. Think of it as the Pacific giving the atmosphere a gentle push in a different direction. I'm meteorologist Jim Rinaldi.
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0: The White House touted the federal government's new Medicaid work requirement guidance for states. While speaking from the White House press room Tuesday, Centers for Medicare and Medicaid Services Administrator Dr. Mehmet Oz called the rules a beautifully written effort.
3: So as a path to prosperity, Congress very wisely said, let's get you back into the workforce. Let's require you to get free health care coverage, to be able to work for 20 hours a week, or volunteer to make up the difference if you haven't worked 20 hours, or get an education.
0: Beginning next year, many adults who use Medicaid will need to work, attend school, or do community service for at least 80 hours a month to keep coverage. George Santos is in trouble again.
4: The former Republican congressman from New York was expelled from the House in 2023 and sent to prison on federal fraud charges, but was then pardoned by President Trump 2 years later. On Tuesday, the New York Times says Santos was being investigated again, this time for alleged insider trading on the Kalshi prediction market. The report says online bettors were wagering on the guest list for the president's State of the Union address last February. Santos said before the speech that he would be attending, but then didn't show. Sources allege that Santos bet against himself. I'm Tammy Trujillo.
0: The NATO Deputy Secretary General told the Parliamentary Assembly in Vilnius, allies must speed up defense investment and turn pledges into capabilities. I'm John Summers, USA Radio News.
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Joe, determine what a broken city is. Your conversation about how spread out L.A. is inoculates it from ever falling prey to the things you mentioned in New York. Your caller was 100% right. New Yorkers couldn't escape the problems that the left wing had left the city with. Most Los Angelinos don't go anywhere near where the trouble is. They just know what their taxes do. And 90% of them feel like, well, it keeps me from having to do anything about it myself. Well, Mike, I don't know if you're in L.A. or you

0: USA Radio News. I'm John Summers. The votes in California's race for governor are being counted. Democrat Xavier Becerra told his supporters late Tuesday night he's feeling good with each new round of votes coming in.
1: As your governor, I am ready to lead the fight to uphold California's promise.
0: Republican Steve Hilton and Democrat Tom Steyer have also remained atop the leaderboard for most of Tuesday night behind Becerra. The vote counting could go on for days as the vote by mail is tabulated in California. The two top vote-getters advance to the general election in November. The fighting between Israel and Hezbollah is intensifying as Israel's incursion into Lebanon grows. Richard Engel reports the clashes have continued even after President Trump said Monday he'd communicated with both sides, speaking in a post on Truth Social.
2: Writing, they agreed all shooting will stop, that Israel will not attack them, and they will not attack Israel. Axios, citing two sources, reports President Trump exploded on the call with Netanyahu, cursing, calling him crazy, and accusing the prime minister of ingratitude.
0: A ceasefire in Lebanon has become a main sticking point as Iran and the U.S. negotiate to reopen the Strait of Hormuz. Israeli Prime Minister Benjamin Netanyahu has cast doubt any deal between the U.S. and Iran will soon be completed. The Labor Department says 7.6 million jobs were available in April. That's up about 700,000 from March. Analysts say the larger-than-expected increase is a sign the labor market is heating up. Bill Pulte is tapped for the role of acting director of national intelligence. President Trump made the announcement in a post on Truth Social Tuesday. Pulte serves as the Federal Housing Finance Agency director and takes over for the outgoing Tulsi Gabbard, who leaves her post at the end of the month. From America's News Network, USA Radio News.
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0: New Jersey filed a lawsuit in connection with the ICE Detention Center in Newark, which has been in the spotlight.
4: Attorney General Jennifer Davenport says the lawsuit requests the court grant the state full access to Delaney Hall for health inspections. Davenport says there's concern about inhumane conditions inside. That includes detainees reporting drinking water tasting metallic and denied medical care and medications. Department of Homeland Security officials deny allegations of poor conditions. The lawsuit follows a similar one by Newark, in which the city is attempting to shut the ICE Detention Center down. In New Jersey, I'm Scott Pringle.
0: Acting Attorney General Todd Blanche says the Trump administration's not moving ahead with the so-called anti-weaponization fund.
5: There were a lot of people in this country who had their government weaponized against them. The reasons for the fund remain as important as they were before, but we are not moving forward with the fund.
6: Blanche made the comment during his testimony before a House subcommittee on Tuesday. Comes after the Justice Department says it will abide by a court ruling that temporarily paused the fund. It was established from a settlement between the Trump family and the IRS to resolve long-running disputes. The DOJ had said they created a systematic process to hear and redress claims of others who suffered weaponization and lawfare. I'm Lisa Carton.
0: Alphabet's planning to sell $80 billion in stock to fund investments in AI. According to a statement from Alphabet, it's seeking to fund investments in the world-class AI compute infrastructure to meet the unprecedented customer demand. I'm John Summers, USA Radio News.
7: This is Denny Gillum, here to tell you about an amazing new book, The Miracle Man, written by a good friend of mine. It's a remarkable true account of faith, healing, and restoration in the face of impossible odds. 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

0: defiant. I'm more MAGA now, make America great again, than I've ever been.
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0: Blessings of a Ted Steed to you and your kind. Oh, yes, indeed. 434-882-4217 on the radio program that, first off, isn't afraid of calling itself a radio program, but also will tell you what went on last night. We will tell you our analysis of it for sure, but I want to hear how it is impacting you where you are. Text messages or phone calls come to 434-882-4217. 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Jane writes this one. California Governor's Race, My Two Cents is the title of the email. Really, does it matter who wins? Just like New York City, Detroit, and other cities and states like California, where a Republican gets elected, he will clean up the Democrats' disasters, and then the voters will go right back to voting for the wackos, and everything gets much worse. So really, it doesn't matter in the long run. Well, the long run is always my concern, Jane, and here is the concern. The long run is Marxism, not Groucho Marxism, Karl Marxism. And it's amazing for those who are comfortable with anti-Semitism now, they're all bowing and scraping to the great communist Israelite. So, you know, Marx wants the collapse of capitalism, and whether capitalism itself is the reason capitalism has collapsed, a government based supposedly, allegedly, on capitalism, must collapse with the participants believing that capitalism is the reason. And this has been going on, Jane, as long as you've been listening to me, and I know you've been listening to me a long time. And we'll get into the race and the results and what they mean, and does that happen? But part of it is because this is a representative government. We want, and unfortunately the voters in places like California want some politician to, quote, do something about these problems so they stop seeing them on the evening news, to be blunt about it. So election night, Steve Hilton, boys and girls, Steve Hilton is leading the New Jersey gubernatorial primary right now with about 59% of the vote in. He's got 27.8. Xavier Becerra, 25.4. They will then run off against one another. Tom Steyer didn't crack 20% as of right now. Chad Bianco, 11%. Katie Porter has conceded with 4.6% of the vote. Spencer Pratt is closer to first place than third place, but the Associated Press insists on not calling him the second finisher in the L.A. Primaries. But plenty of other things going on, including President Trump ordering federal health agencies to review and potentially narrow the list of vaccines recommended for children. The executive order aligns a scientific assessment released earlier in the year by the Department of Health and Human Services, which noted that the United States recommends more childhood vaccines than any peer nation, more than twice as many vaccine doses as some European nations. Israeli Defense Minister Katz said that the Israeli Air Force has assassinated the head of the propaganda wing of the Islamic Revolutionary Guard Corps, Majid Kademi. IRGC also corroborated the announcement, saying Kademi was martyred. President Trump and Secretary of State Marco Rubio, in separate points, disputed media reports that Tehran had broken off peace negotiations with the United States. Rubio told the Senate Foreign Relations Committee there is the prospect that Iran could negotiate aspects of their nuclear program back into existence. Kuwait said Wednesday it had suspended flights due to an Iranian drone attack. one of the largest bombardments of Kyiv since the invasion that was supposed to take 2 weeks, 4.5 years ago, by Russia, happened last night in hopes of bringing Kyiv to knee and back to the negotiating table.
1: 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The Heritage Guide to Historic Sites invites every American to rediscover the places and stories that define our nation. 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
3: 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Since most chronic diseases have inflammation, our optimized curcumin seems to be a perfect addition to any nutritional program. It makes sense to me that preventing or reducing inflammation is a key component to our overall health. The Mayo Clinic found that curcumin can decrease swelling and inflammation, has antioxidant properties, and research suggests that curcumin can prevent cancer, or at least slow the spread of cancer, and in many instances make chemotherapy more effective. It protects our healthy cells even from radiation. 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

0: Yeah, that's what's known as a cheap radio trick. So our favorite bombardier was supposed to be on, is usually visiting with us on Tuesdays before he hits the air. But he had to move to Ted's D, so in an effort to, you know, get him in and walk up appropriately, you know, cheap radio trick. He is Tom Garrett, host of the Tom Drops Bombs video series on YouTube. Also does some legislating on the side there. Good morning, Tom. How are you doing, sir?
1: I'm doing pretty well, Joe. How are you?
0: You know, you're not sounding like a guy that's dropping bombs. It's like, you know, NPR here.
1: What do you want? What? Should we take it to 11? Should we go all in, like the Spinal Tap 11?
0: I know what was in Louise Lucas's office, and I'm not telling. But if you know, I don't know what you got.
1: You're tempting me. You're tempting me.
0: Oh, it's so. All good, you know. So a quick question, because everyone's fixating on these primaries, Tom Steyer, blessedly, you know, fall into the same ignominy, green.
1: You know what I want to do sometime? And this is why we have the reputation that we have, because I just go right off the reservation. What I want to do sometime for your listeners and you is break down. Everybody hears about, like, Reggie, the Regional Greenhouse Gas Initiative, exactly the scam that is. It is so disgusting.
0: Right.
1: They are literally capitalizing a marketplace using additional tax on your power bill, creating a commodity that's not a commodity. And then if you're Tom Steyer or Bill Gates or George Soros, you invest in this newly created commodity that is literally capitalized with the sweat of the brow of the working man and woman in the Commonwealth.
0: It's
1: cap and trade. It is, oh my gosh, it's horrible, and nobody understands what it is.
0: Well,
1: so anyway,
0: but that's
1: off the red far enough yet.
0: That's it. The first bombs are away this morning. And Reggie, you know, it's funny because Appalachian Power, along with Dominion, have both quietly asked the state corporation overseers of the electric utilities, can we have a rate increase first because it's costing us more to generate electricity, and we now need to pay into Reggie. So they have two rate increases, both on the docket.
1: They got to pay into Reggie so that Tom Steyer can tell us how much he cares more than we do while literally making money off of a tax increase handed to us to justify dubious claims, right?
0: Exactly.
1: So, I mean, Bernie Sanders stood on a debate stage in 2020. Now, I just want your listeners to do the math, and said if he wasn't elected to address the climate crisis, the world would end in 6 years. I mean, it feels a lot like 2026 to me.
0: Do the math.
1: This is literally like an REM song, right? It's the end of the world as we know it, and I feel fine.
0: Yeah, and fortunately, I think more people voted for Kamala Harris than bought that REM record there. So California governor's race, Hilton is actually leading. But if you do the math, and Chad Bianco's got about 11.5%, and Steve Hilton's got about 28%, that still don't make 50%. How does somebody get across the finish line there? Because I don't see Tom Steyer's voters or the communist girl voting for Steve Hilton. I just don't see it. And that's why Becerra, I think, had to be the winner, because if it was Hilton versus Steyer, I bet you some of Becerra's supporters vote for Hilton. But I can't see Tom Steyer's voters unless they stay home. Is that the hope in California, Tom?
1: Tom Steyer's voters, as dumb as they are, might vote for Paris Hilton. So, you never know what you don't know, right? Tragically, it seems that in the United States these days, so many elections aren't decided until right before the election. Some tangential issue rears its head, something we hadn't even contemplated to that point, and everybody goes, well, you know, it's Trump's fault or whatever.
0: that seems to be the answer.
1: So yeah, those are tea leaves I can't read, Joe. That's my best non-answer right there.
0: Okay, that's fine. But I know you've been to some of the hellholes of the planet in the documentaries you've shot, Exile. Compare L.A. to some of the worst cities you've had to go see, and the degradation of the human spirit in some of these places. if you wouldn't mind.
1: The easiest comparison is that in LA it's been by choice, right? I mean, you know, in Khartoum, you got a bunch of people who are doing the best they can to find a better opportunity for themselves and their posterity, and frankly, to get the heck out. And in LA, it's we are going to prove that we care more by creating an avenue for perpetual underclass that we can then see frequently so that we can reinforce our own false sense of superiority, right? The difference between LA and third world hellholes is LA had a choice, and that's sad. Wow. Yep. And they do again.
0: And hopefully they make it again. Jane wrote in earlier. She said, what difference at this point does it make? I think she was quoted because she's like, all right, so let's say Spencer Pratt wins the mayor's race and some of it gets cleaned up like Giuliani did in New York. There's just going to be a Michael Bloomberg or, you know, or worse, a Zohran Mamdani coming along later to say, let's undo all of that and make it worse.
1: Sure, but I mean, ultimately, we need a perspective as people in government and people in media, and that perspective is we can only do what we can do, and then you circle back to Romans 3:23, all of sin and come short of the glory of God, we're failures, right? And so we do the best we can do because that's our charge. We recognize that certain things we can't do, but there are also certain things we shouldn't do, so we should tell the truth. We can lie, but we shouldn't. There's your political paradigm, and yeah. We acknowledge that there will never be perfection in this lifetime while perpetually working towards perfection, right? It seems to make no sense, but it makes sense so long as you have the perspective of here's what we're able to do and here's what we're not, right? And so and the most dangerous thing in government is anyone who tells you that a utopia is possible, and if you'll only do what they say, they'll take you there. It's not possible.
0: Right.
1: What we need to do is create the most open and even set of opportunities in the world, but understand that any society where you're free to succeed also implicitly means you're free to fail.
0: You know, so let me ask you this. Mac asked me to explain, and I know I have a column up at dailysignal.com about it, but he was talking about the rectory at Virginia Tech, our land-grant university, that you know is now a mess because the governor is playing politics with it, much as they accused the previous governor of playing politics with these rector positions and these boards that oversee the university. Why, for somebody who's just like, why is this a big deal to the political class to do this? Why is it so important for these people to mess around in university education? Is it just DEI? Is it just to check a box? What's their reasoning? What's the political upside to it?
1: Well, I think it's because UVA has tampon machines in the men's room and Tech doesn't. And so and I'll pause because your audience is now trying to figure out whether or not I'm serious.
0: Go look at his video. Go to Tom Drops Bombs on YouTube. What's your Instagram feed, by the way, Tom?
1: I don't know. Delegate Tom Garrett on Facebook and Tom Garrett JR on TikTok. But
0: all right. But I mean, go there and look. He actually takes you on a tour of the University of Virginia's men's bathroom, where I'm not sure what you're supposed to use them for. But if you call it an entrance, that's part of your problem.
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4: USA Radio News. I'm John Summers. The Labor Department says 7.6 million jobs were available in April. That's up about 700,000 from March. The votes in California's race for governor are being counted. Democratic Xavier Becerra.
5: As your governor, I am ready to lead the fight to uphold California's promise.
4: Republican Steve Hilton and Democrat Tom Steyer have also remained atop the leaderboard for most of Tuesday night behind Becerra. Bill Pulte's tapped for the role of acting director of national intelligence. He'll take over for the outgoing Tulsi Gabbard, who leaves her post at the end of the month. The fighting between Israel and Hezbollah is intensifying as Israel's incursion into Lebanon grows. A ceasefire in Lebanon has become a main sticking point as Iran and the U.S. negotiate to reopen the Strait of Hormuz. From America's News Network, USA Radio News.
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0: bombs ran into our news there, so I'm glad he hung on. So, Tom, we were talking about this idea of firing university directors and why it's important and why that happens before we headed ahead to the news. Anyway,
1: exceptionally good wound care in a field expedient situation. Now, she's doing it because she can, but I think she may have really stepped in it here. In firing the rector at Virginia Tech, she said it was because of violations of the code of conduct, and then couldn't cite any violations of the code of conduct and has been pressed on it. And look, she could have fired him and said, I fired him because I wanted to, because I can, which probably is true. But she said because of violations of the code of conduct. I'm waiting for the lawsuit. That is not hyperbolic. She's going to sue him. The question is, will the court apply the New York Times v. Sullivan standard to Rockovich? Will they make him a public figure?
0: But even then, I think that since then, you know, the courts have said, yeah, you can only do that to a point. You know, you can't just say you're an unethical person and we're firing you without some sort of example of that crime, can you?
1: You need publication, which we've got. You need knowledge of falsity, which I think is pretty easy unless you can start naming violations of the code of conduct. And then you need actual malice if the court makes him a public figure, a political figure. That's the tougher one to show. Here's the fun part, though. The next thing that your defamation suit, by the way, 804-869-4444, if you have a constitutional law question, criminal law question, please text.
0: If you've been defamed, call Tom.
1: And this is why I'll tell you that I'm probably not taking your case. The next question is, what are his damages, right? And it's hard to show quantifiable damages. But that happens is they'll find her guilty, and then there'll be a nominal sort of a $1, $100, $1,000 ruling. But, you know, this is the reason that people can lie about former delegate Chad Green and former delegate A.C. Cordoza and former delegate Gary Higgins with impunity is, what are their damages? And somebody with enough money to take this suit to the end of the line and get a verdict in their favor needs to come along. Because until you make the lying that they do harmful enough to discourage it, you'll only get more of it.
0: Well, and that's and my last point. I was controversial yesterday because people are pressing me on this weaponization of government fund. People, I guess a lot of Republicans don't think the taxpayers should pay for it. I think we should because we're the ones who allowed this kind of government to begin. Am I wrong?
1: We absolutely positively should be paying for any instance where the government was weaponized without cause against its citizenry. How Trump did it, I mean, it was very Trumpian. The numbers seemed to me to be somewhat arbitrary. But when the government, the studies on African Americans of venereal disease in the 60s where they were targeted and intentionally infected, those people should be compensated by the government that did that to them. Yeah. If you sat for 18 months in solitary confinement because the Capitol police officer waved you into the Capitol where you then proceeded to wander around and take selfies without harming or breaking or what have you, which is the bulk of the people who were up there, then you should be compensated by your government.
0: You know, and you make a great point on the concept of what you've done, and you know, because you think about, you know, and the left, I'll pick up a left wing trope that they love is McCarthy. If somebody, you know, was defamed under McCarthy and lost, you know, film jobs or their business, the left loves to flog McCarthyism. So why not point to the fact that this is a weaponization of government settlement fund? This is not, or was not, now they've bailed on it, this was not a January 6th fund. And it was very carefully worded that way. The president took a deal. Everyone's like, oh, the president's taking taxpayer money. Well, the president could have taken $10 billion of the taxpayer dollars, pardon me, but he didn't. He said, I'll take $1.776 billion. And you set up a fund that is for anyone who was a victim of a weaponized government. And I think that that's wholly appropriate. So as the dust has settled now and we're getting close, and, we have primaries coming up, primaries, California and South Dakota and New Mexico all around. Virginia's going to do theirs soon, Tom. I know that this is something you're familiar with. What happens to the Democrats now that they don't have Luis Lucas 10 beeping one districts anymore? What is their prospects?
1: So it's tough when Trump's on the ballot, right? Because Trump derangement syndrome is a real thing, and it turns people out to vote. And so I think that Rob Whitman and Jen Kiggins and their districts are going to have tight races because of the way the districts look. And I feel like Perry Ellis is going to be incredibly well funded, right? I mean, it's always interesting. Yeah, that nobody ever walks the money back to Soros. Like, who employs Tom Perriello when he's not in Congress?
0: Yeah, he ran the Open Society Foundation for him.
1: Right. So, those two races are going to be tough races. This delusional talk of, we're going to get 10-1 without our illegal redistricting effort is... I mean, I don't even think they believe it, but I guess it's maybe good fodder to try to turn out the vote stuff.
0: Yeah.
1: Well, certainly they could pick up two seats. Realistically, it's conceivable, and we'll see how it plays out.
0: All right. Very cool. I wanted to get your thought on that as the intrigue becomes intriguing. I appreciate it. Tom drops bombs on YouTube, Delegate Tom Garrett on Facebook. I'm not sure all the other ones too. What's the one on TikTok?
1: Tom Garrett JR, 2 R's, 2 T's.
0: Okay, all right.
1: Thank you so much for having me, Joe.
0: No problem. Tom drops bombs. We'll check in again next week. 434-882-4217. Already the emails coming into JT in the Morning Radio at gmail.com. How can you say we allowed the government to get this way? What say have we had in the government? I agree with Jane, who emailed earlier, what difference at this point does it make? He sent, by the way, a picture of Hillary that in the email. I appreciate the cut and paste this morning. How is it we had a say? If I vote for a Republican, they vote for 99% of the things the Democrat wants. If I vote for a Democrat, they vote for 100% of the things the Democrats want. It just seems that we have a one-party system. And I'm not arguing with you, Gene. I am not arguing with you whatsoever. And we need to wake up and fix those things. We need to unweaponize government. And you do that not by taking away their weapons, but taking away the profit motive of it. You take away the upside to behave this way. If there's no profit in weaponizing themselves against American citizens, and that profit comes from this perversion of the Commerce Clause, the allowance that the government can swoop in and regulate. I mean, I would be the first one in court to argue the pedantics of it. When the Commerce Clause was written in 1789, to regulate interstate commerce meant to keep it regular so that West Virginia wasn't tariffing goods from Virginia so that they could get to Maryland. That's what regulate meant in 1789. Same thing with the press. Freedom of the press meant the freedom to publish, which, yes, includes newspapers. But it isn't limited to the newspapers. It is to protect your...
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21: Ramping it up. Just getting our sea legs under us, and then the red light goes on and it's time to go. Thank you for letting us be of service to you. So much still to get into, and some reactions to the reactions. I like this one. Mark writes in from Colorado Springs, KPPF, this morning. He said, Joe, I've heard the expression over and over, victory has many fathers, but failure is an orphan. Then how come I have so many Republicans running for governor in Colorado? Well, because defeat may be an orphan, but it has an awful lot of uncles and cousins that will tell it what it did wrong. And that's how you wind up with that. That is, again, not wrong with it, but again, go back to the king-making paradigm. These parties, Republican or Democrat, they've got their reasons to pick, and they go through the dog and pony show sometimes when smart office seekers force them to, because not always do they force them to. But you know, glad that you had, I know you had a big debate last night for the governor's race in Colorado, soon to be worn out. Meanwhile, you know, the left is just looking nervously that Congress might catch Act Blue, another one of these great what happens if they do.
16: Meanwhile, President Trump is directing the Justice Department to investigate Act Blue. This is a Democratic donation platform, and the focus, as the allegations about a illegal

0: Straw donors and foreign contributions. Mark Meredith is live in Washington with more. This has been brewing for a while, Mark. What do we need to know?
1: Dana, for years, you're right about this, but this is a big development. The White House is directing the Attorney General to investigate the Democratic Party's top fundraising platform. It's called Act Blue.
2: And Act Blue, understand, was started under the Obama administration. And here's why it was important. Because George Soros, famously, I mean, and he bragged about this in 2008, maybe late 2007, bragged that he gave Christmas bonuses at the end of 2007 to all of the workers at all of his resorts. Yes, George Soros actually has businesses that make him money. And he gave to the service workers, to the room service, and all of that. And it was a $100 bonus, and it said, you're under no obligation. This is a thank you from us, but if you could see fit, would you give $50 to this website to the Barack Obama campaign? And these are foreign nationals, whatever, but what they did is they went to a donation aggregator. You gave the money to what is now called Act Blue. It's a money laundering scam. It's so that you can give money that you wouldn't be allowed to give to somebody, and then they launder it at Act Blue, and then it goes on to the Democrat that they choose. And it's how all this foreign money, and I'm glad they are investigating it. It's just one more reason to you hopefully continue to support people who are turning over the tables in the temples. This one from the L.A. mayor's race. Janice writes in, did I hear you say Billy Bush was at Spencer Pratt's victory party? The hell is up with that? Well, I know you don't hear a lot from Billy, the younger Bush brother. You know, Jenna, we can't get Jenna off TV anymore, but Billy, you know, he dropped dime on what happened with the famous hidden camera video.
3: This was it. This was, and there's always been an it to get Trump. This was definitely it at the time. And so, but I said, look, it's wrong. I understand if that you've got something here that's you think is relevant, but it's wrong. I mean, I chit chat with Sean Hannity, 15 minutes before we sit down for an interview. The camera happens to be rolling. Whatever we talk about is not usable. That's not usable. Sean doesn't think.
4: I was giving your mom a kiss. What are you talking about? I was saying how wonderful you are and lying about what a great person you are.
3: Yeah, you see? That can't be weapon. But
4: yeah,
3: but this was
4: horrible.
3: A special circumstance because of who was running and how they felt about it.
2: But where was this at the time? I mean, this is the thing about this, you know, sackcloth and ashes. Where was this confession as the video was burning up the airwaves in 2016, Billy? It's a little hollow, you know, 10 years later. And finally, this one on the unhoused. Joe, isn't the Bible clear about thou shalt be your brother's keeper? That's the Lord himself saying he is his brother's keeper. And we should look out for one another. But voting for somebody who claims they're going to look out for one another doesn't suffice. You know, how many times have you been in a soup kitchen? I've asked this of countless activists at living wage protests and so on and so forth. And I said, well, so what do you pay your employees? Well, I don't have any employees. I'm like, well, then how are you on my face telling me I need to pay my employees more when you don't even have any employees? And if I make my business more expensive because I'm forced to pay my employees more or forced to pay for maternity leave for my 60-year-old GM, you know, that's okay. these are monies that I'm not hiring someone else with. We've watched it happen in California, and this is part of that unhousedness that you got triggered by. I don't like the word because it infers that somebody else had the responsibility to house you. And Karen Bass continues to run on saying we can solve unhousedness or somehow too.
5: On whether municipalities can criminalize people from sleeping or camping in public areas such as sidewalks and parks.
2: Now, we've seen this happen. It's always good to hear from Al one more time before we have to go, since I brought up Tawana Brawley. Notice how Al doesn't talk about, as much, but the idea of criminalizing. We've had this issue. Panhandling, harassing people for money, is now protected speech in most of our Democrat enclaves. So, going up to your car and banging on the window and cussing at you and your children as you try to drive to school because you haven't rolled down the window to give money to the unhoused on the street corners that are organized, and they give a cut to the operators. I mean, it's such a scam. It is such a scam, and it has to be called out. It doesn't mean we don't care about somebody who doesn't have a place to live. But it's time for us to go. So long, and thanks for all the fish.
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13: One of the forgotten players in the Watergate scandal that brought down the Nixon administration was Democrat Speaker of the House Carl Albert of Oklahoma, standing only 5'4". He was known as the Little Giant from Little Dixie. In 1992, Albert recalled meeting future presidents Nixon and Kennedy on his first day of Congress.
14: Nixon walked across from the Republican side of the aisle and shook hands with me and asked me if he had a college contest somewhere in the high school, and I won that one. And he asked me if I was the one who won that contest. I said, yes. He said, well, he tried out for it later on, but he didn't get that far. John Kennedy came over to me and introduced himself, and he said, are you the Oklahoma boy that was a Rhodes Scholar? I said, yes. He said, well, I met several Rhodes Scholars. So I met them both the first day.
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15: I'm Gianna Gelosi with your Fox True Crime Minute. New court filings in an Iowa murder case offer a glimpse of the prosecution's evidence in a fatal shooting that shook the real estate industry 15 years ago. 53-year-old Kristen Ramsey was arrested last month for first-degree murder in the April 2011 death of Ashley Auckland. Auckland was working an open house at a model townhouse when she was shot in the face and the chest at close range. Court documents say a woman who was in the neighboring townhome said she heard two loud noises a few seconds apart, then saw Ramsey by the model home's front door before she was seen by her car talking on her phone. The filings show that call was to an employee of the company that owned the development. At the time, Ramsey was a sales manager. After Ramsey drove off erratically, the witness went to the home and found Auckland unresponsive. Two search warrants were executed at Ramsey's home, including one carried out less than a month after the shooting. In both cases, the document says authorities found guns, illegal substances, and posters threatening violence. There's more on the story at foxnews.com or subscribe to the Fox True Crime Podcast. I'm Gianna Gelosi with your Fox True Crime Minute.
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1: We're so glad you're with us today. Our topic today is called Blinded by the Sun, S-O-N.
0: Have you ever been driving down the road, come around a curb, and suddenly, boom, the sun is right in your eyes?
1: Everything else disappears. You can't see the road clearly. You slow down, grip the steering wheel a little tighter, and move forward with extra caution.
0: It can be uncomfortable, even a little scary, but the brightness forces you to focus, to be alert, and to pay close attention to where you're going.
1: And that experience gives us a great picture of the Christian life. Sometimes in our journey, we have to allow the sun, Jesus, to outshine everything else around us.
0: When his light shines brightly on our situation, it may expose things we didn't expect. Our fears, our uncertainties, or even areas where we've been relying on ourselves instead of him.
1: And yes, that can feel uncomfortable. But it's in those moments that we must slow down, listen closely, and move forward using his wisdom, not our own. When we let Jesus illuminate our path, other distractions begin to fade. The opinions, the worries, the noise of life, they don't carry the same weight anymore.
0: His light brings clarity, direction, and peace, even when the road ahead isn't fully visible.
1: So today, as you press on, don't shy away from his brightness.
0: Allow yourself to be blinded by the S-O-N, trusting that his light will guide every step.
1: Thanks for joining us on Power to Press On. Be blessed.
2: Saving you money, I'm Hillary Barsky. Many Americans are facing mounting financial pressures, but by making small changes to everyday habits can make a major impact on long-term wealth. Last year, nearly three-quarters of Americans failed to meet their savings and spending goals, according to a Vanguard Consumer Survey. Many people, especially those in their 30s and 40s, are falling into costly traps, including failing to boost emergency savings, delaying investing, and taking on too much debt. Financial experts say it's important to prioritize retirement savings. Missing out on employer matches or delaying contributions can have a long-term impact. Also, don't take on financial debt, which chips away at your ability to build real wealth. And it's critical to save for an emergency fund and start to plan for your child's education early. College costs continue to rise, and many families underestimate the importance that the earlier you start to save, the less difficult it becomes in later years. Saving you money, Hillary Barsky, Fox News.
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4: Jesse Ed Davis, one of the few successful Native American rock artists, was well known as a session guitarist who recorded solo albums, as well as working with a who's who of major artists in the 1970s and 80s. 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
6: I'm Ashley Dvorkin with a Fox Celebrity Profile with Bear Grylls. The host is currently bringing his celebrity friends out for adventures on Fox's Bear Grylls is Running Wild.
7: Well, I think on this season, we really push the boundaries. It's great to bring it to Fox and have such diversity from jungle, from, you know, the forest to the high mountains to the deserts. But we always try and kind of seek out different types of terrain. There are a zillion things, so that bucket list is long.
6: As for whether it's all adventure all the time for Bear, he admits sometimes he takes a break.
7: It's been such a big part of my life, the adventure, and from a kid growing up through to my time with the military, through to Man vs. Wild for many, many years, and then Running Wild for the last decade plus. But at home, we're pretty mellow. Having said that, we do live off-grid. We do live on a little island in the UK, but I like that. It keeps our edge. But at the same time, I love getting back home, and I'm not like eating bugs and grubs. I love to cook a good big steak and a, you know, homemade cheesecake and get in a nice bath and have a cup of tea.
6: Ashley Dvorkin, Fox News.

0: 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I've been surfing here since I was a kid. Now, seeing my grandson out on the water, it means everything to me. Watching him and taking in the blue waves, the sea breeze, the blurry horizon.
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17: With 6 months until voters pick their congressional representative, we've been tracking the national mood. And our Fox News poll finds a close race for the House. A year ago, Democrats were favored by 7 percentage points. Now, it's a 5-point edge within the margin of sampling error. If the election were today, 52% of voters say they'd back the Democratic candidate in their district, 47% the Republican. That difference comes from greater enthusiasm on the left. By an 8-point margin, more Democrats than Republicans say they feel extremely motivated to vote this year. It's important to remember, while a lead on the generic House ballot question reflects a national preference, House seats are decided district by district. So a party's advantage in the polls doesn't directly translate into winning seats, especially these days with so few competitive districts. I'm Dana Blanton. That's your Poll Parade.
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0: Today Radio News. I'm John Summers. Homeland Security Secretary Mark Wayne Mullen testifies on Capitol Hill again today. Mullen will lay out his Homeland Security budget for 2027 before the House Homeland Security Committee. SoFi Stadium hospitality workers in Los Angeles will vote on whether to authorize a strike roughly a week before the first World Cup match at the venue.
1: The members of Unite Here Local 11 will begin a two-day vote on Thursday. They include cooks, dishwashers, concession workers, bartenders, and servers who have been working without a contract for about a year. The union says negotiations with Legends Global, SoFi Stadium's food service operator, have stalled. Workers want higher salaries plus protection against subcontracting and job loss through automation. They're also protesting FIFA's collection of sensitive private information. I'm Daniel Martindale.
0: Los Angeles Mayor Karen Bass makes the runoff. She'll be one of two candidates in the November general election. Her supporters were happy last night.
2: Four more years! Four more years! Four more years!
0: Spencer Pratt has the advantage for the second spot, but the votes are still being counted. We hear a lot about El Nino forming in the Pacific on radio and TV, but what exactly is an El Nino?
3: El Nino is a climate pattern that happens when waters in the central and eastern Pacific Ocean become warmer than average. That extra warmth shifts the jet stream, which changes the weather patterns around the world. For the United States, El Nino often brings wetter conditions to the south and parts of California, while the northern states can end up milder and less snowy. It doesn't cause every storm or dry spell, but it tilts the odds towards certain types of weather. Think of it as the Pacific giving the atmosphere a gentle push in a different direction. I'm meteorologist Jim Rinaldi.
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0: George Santos is in trouble again.
5: The former Republican congressman from New York was expelled from the House in 2023 and sent to prison on federal fraud charges, but was then pardoned by President Trump 2 years later. On Tuesday, the New York Times says Santos was being investigated again, this time for alleged insider trading on the Kalshi prediction market. The report says online bettors were wagering on the guest list for the president's State of the Union address last February. Santos said before the speech that he would be attending, but then didn't show. Sources allege that Santos bet against himself. I'm Tammy Trujillo.
0: The White House touted the federal government's new Medicaid work requirement guidance for states. While speaking from the White House press room Tuesday, Centers for Medicare and Medicaid Services Administrator Dr. Mehmet Oz called the rules a beautifully written effort.
6: So as a path to prosperity, Congress, very wisely, said, let's get you back into the workforce. Let's require you to get free health care coverage, to be able to work for 20 hours a week, or volunteer to make up the difference if you haven't worked 20 hours, or get an education.
0: Beginning next year, many adults who use Medicaid will need to work, attend school, or do community service for at least 80 hours a month to keep coverage. A U.S. soldier and a British soldier have died during a training incident in Iraq. The circumstances remain under investigation, with both the U.S. Department of War and U.K. forces working to determine what happened. I'm John Summers, USA Radio News.
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11: 1 year ago, Cardinal Robert Prevost was elected Pope Leo XIV as the first American to ever become the Bishop of Rome. In the first official biography of the Pope, author Elise Allen says Leo has a special message to American Catholics.
12: Building friendship, building community, remembering that in spite of our differences, we can be friends and we can treat each other as human beings. You know, I think that's his big message.
11: And it's a message that has been tested and making headlines in the last few weeks as the Pope and President Trump sparred over disagreements about the war in Iran. Allen was the first journalist to have a lengthy interview with Pope Leo after his election, and she says Leo has a quiet strength that may surprise people, but one that can take on the world leaders. He was well prepared to stand his ground even against the President of the United States.
12: I think Leo, you know, was not entirely surprised by that, but he also said very clearly he is not trying to attack anybody with what he says. He's trying to preach the gospel, and I think he sincerely means that.
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14: He just may be the most successful music composer ever. Sir Paul McCartney talks about how he wrote a song for a movie, which has become one of his most popular songs to perform live.
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16: I thought Live and Let Die is not the easiest title around, but I thought of the obvious thing, the original expression being live and let live. 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I read the book, I think, on the Saturday, the Ian Fleming original book, rather than look at a film script, so that I'd get my take on it or my feel for it. And then on the Sunday, I sat down at the piano and came quite quickly. I wrote the song. And Linda wrote the little middle bit, which is like a little reggae bit. What does it matter to you? You've got a charge, you've got a charge. And that was it.
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2: 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And the final week is Supporting Loved Ones. 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I'm Lisa Brady, Fox News.
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4: 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In a 1990 interview, Albert gave his impression of President Lyndon Johnson.
5: 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But before he got through the sentence, he started telling me, what can we do about so-and-so? He pushed all the time, and he would jump on people. He would yell at his office staff. He'd even yell at members of Congress.
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0: I'm Gianna Gelosi with your Fox True Crime Minute. A Texas man who's facing a capital murder charge in connection with the death of his pregnant wife has fled the country. On May 4th, the attorney for Lee Mongerson Gilley says his client cut off his ankle monitor before boarding a plane to Canada, and then flew from Canada to Italy, where he was taken into custody by authorities. There, he allegedly told officials that he was seeking asylum because he was being wrongfully prosecuted and feared he would face the death penalty. The 39-year-old was charged with capital murder in 2025 in connection with the killing of his pregnant wife, Christina Bauer Gilley, on October 7, 2024. Gilley initially told police that she died of an overdose and he attempted to perform CPR. An autopsy suggested otherwise. She had trauma to her neck and face more consistent with strangulation. Gilley was arrested in 2024, released on $1 million bail, and required to wear that ankle monitor. In 2025, prosecutors say he spoke with a woman about a plan to flee to Mexico. There's more on this story at foxnews.com or subscribe to the Fox True Crime Podcast. I'm Gianna Gelosi with your Fox True Crime Minute.
6: This is Fox on Justice. The nation's capital seeing a sharp decrease in crime over the past year after President Trump deployed the National Guard and as the country gets ready to celebrate its 250th birthday. Here are the numbers. A 52% drop in homicide, robbery down 23%, and a 56% decrease in motor vehicle theft. Officials say one area of concern, a spate of brawls in the city known as teen takeovers. Trump's U.S. attorney in D.C., Jeanine Pierce, said many teens need to be treated like adults.
7: The problem is that they don't believe that these young people need to be treated as criminals. They are committing adult crimes.
6: The decrease in crime follows a nationwide trend since President Trump returned to office. The murder rate is now the lowest since 1900. President Trump says the reduction in crime is largely thanks to his border policies. Lucas Tomlinson, Fox News.
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0: USA Radio News. I'm John Summers. U.S. and Iran exchanged missile fire over the Persian Gulf this morning. Reports out of the region say Iran began firing missiles at U.S. allies after the U.S. attacked an oil tanker bound for an Iranian port which didn't comply with the U.S. blockade. The U.S. also reportedly struck an Iranian military ground control station near the Strait of Hormuz, which triggered Iran to fire missiles at the Gulf nations of Bahrain and Kuwait. Kuwaiti authorities say the Iranian attack injured a number of people at its international airport. The fighting between Israel and Hezbollah is intensifying as Israel's incursion into Lebanon grows. Richard Engel reports the clashes have continued even after President Trump said Monday he'd communicated with both sides, speaking in a post on Truth Social.
1: Writing, they agreed all shooting will stop, that Israel will not attack them, and they will not attack Israel. Axios, citing two sources, reports President Trump exploded on the call with Netanyahu, cursing, calling him crazy, and accusing the prime minister of ingratitude.
0: A ceasefire in Lebanon has become a main sticking point as Iran and the U.S. negotiate to reopen the Strait of Hormuz. Israeli Prime Minister Benjamin Netanyahu has cast doubt any deal between the U.S. and Iran will soon be completed. The votes in California's race for governor are being counted. Democrat Xavier Becerra told his supporters late Tuesday night he's feeling good with each new round of votes coming in.
2: As your governor, I am ready to lead the fight to uphold California's promise.
0: Republican Steve Hilton and Democrat Tom Steyer have also remained atop the leaderboard behind Becerra. The vote counting could go on for days as the vote by mail is tabulated in California. The two top vote getters advance to the general election in November. From America's News Network, USA Radio News.
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0: Acting Attorney General Todd Blanche says the Trump administration's not moving ahead with the so-called anti-weaponization fund.
4: There were a lot of people in this country who had their government weaponized against them. The reasons for the fund remain as important as they were before, but we are not moving forward with the fund.
5: Blanche made the comment during his testimony before a House subcommittee on Tuesday. Comes after the Justice Department says it will abide by a court ruling that temporarily paused the fund. It was established from a settlement reached between the Trump family and the IRS to resolve long-running disputes. The DOJ had said they created a systematic process to hear and redress claims of others who suffered weaponization and lawfare. I'm Lisa Carton.
0: Weight loss drugs are linked to lower rates of breast cancer.
6: A new study out this week looked at more than 100,000 women over the past few years and found those who took GLP-1 drugs, such as Wegovy and Ozempic, have a 30% lower risk of breast cancer. The researchers at the University of Pennsylvania do point out the observational study does not prove, really, weight loss drugs reduce cancer. But they do say the drugs may reduce inflammation and improve metabolic health, both linked to cancer risk. Experts caution it's too early to use the medication solely for prevention, but the findings open the door to promising new research. More studies are underway. I'm Monica Nelson.
0: I'm John Summers, USA Radio News.
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0: I'm Benjamin Hall, Fox News senior correspondent and New York Times best-selling author, and I'm searching for heroes. 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
1: Ashley Dvorkin with a Fox Celebrity Profile with Jason Segel, Samara Weaving, and director Yorma Taconi for the dark comedy remake Over Your Dead Body. The story is full of outrageous action as it centers around a couple on a remote cabin getaway whose plans to kill the other go awry when strangers crash their trip.
2: Some of those scenes were really funny and we were laughing, and other ones felt really real and horrific and terrifying.
3: While you're not taking actual punches, like you are falling and going through the mud and getting whacked with stuff in the head.
1: The film has an edge of horror, so Weaving shared her expertise with her co-star.
3: She told me to learn in the mirror like 20 different versions of scared, because we're going to be scared for like 45 minutes to an hour of the movie, and you don't want to be making the same face for an hour.
1: They enjoyed filming together in Finland, where Segel made sure to make himself at home.
3: I would take these long weirdo walks through Finland.
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3: Yeah.
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4: I'm Gianna Gelosi with your Fox True Crime Minute. New details emerge in a 24-year-old murder case that has gone cold until this year. Back in 2002, Frank Weiss from Plano, Texas, was found dead near Lake Louisville. Last month, 55-year-old Lisa Honrund was arrested for his murder. She was his wife at the time of his death. Court documents say Weiss was shot with a .38-caliber firearm, and his body was found wrapped in plastic bags, tied up with rope, and weighted down with sandbags duct-taped to his legs. They went on to say that Weiss and Honrund went to dinner 2 days before his body was found, and it was the last time he was seen alive. Detectives learned that Weiss had asked for an annulment, and Honrund signed it. In the days after his disappearance, detectives say Honrund told Weiss's daughter he had gone to Cancun but didn't want to be bothered. Investigators say the case was finally cracked thanks to new information from a key witness, alongside advances in technology and investigative techniques. There's more on this story at foxnews.com or subscribe to the Fox True Crime Podcast. I'm Gianna Gelosi with your Fox True Crime Minute.
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7: Now, I've heard this argument frequently, that women are really rather more emotional than men. 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We are an intensely practical sex. We often get on with the job. We don't always talk about it as much as men. We get on doing it. But women are very much more modest in running for Parliament than men. Nothing like as many of them put up, as you know.
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8: President Trump gathering top tech companies to sign a new agreement to help fuel the global AI race. Executives from companies like Amazon, Google, Meta, XAI, and OpenAI are agreeing to pay for all the energy needed to run their planned data centers. They hope it will reassure communities wary of having data centers in their backyard.
9: We're here this afternoon for a historic signing that will help keep down utility bills very, very substantially, and electricity prices for millions of Americans, and in many cases for a lot of people that don't really understand why they're going up, but they're not going to be going up, they're going to be actually going down.
8: The president says the tech companies will build their own power supplies and will end up strengthening local grids. Around 3,000 new data centers are under construction or planned in the U.S. The data centers are expected to account for as much as half of U.S. power demand for the rest of this decade. With Fox on Tech, Connor Hansen, Fox Business.
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1: I'm Gianna Gelosi with your Fox True Crime Minute. New court filings in an Iowa murder case offer a glimpse of the prosecution's evidence in a fatal shooting that shook the real estate industry 15 years ago. 53-year-old Kristen Ramsey was arrested last month for first-degree murder in the April 2011 death of Ashley Auckland. Auckland was working an open house at a model townhouse when she was shot in the face and the chest at close range. Court documents say a woman who was in the neighboring townhome said she heard two loud noises a few seconds apart, then saw Ramsey by the model home's front door before she was seen by her car talking on her phone. The filings show that call was to an employee of the company that owned the development. At the time, Ramsey was a sales manager. After Ramsey drove off erratically, the witness went to the home and found Auckland unresponsive. Two search warrants were executed at Ramsey's home, including one carried out less than a month after the shooting. In both cases, the document says authorities found guns, illegal substances, and posters threatening violence. There's more on the story at foxnews.com or subscribe to the Fox True Crime Podcast. I'm Gianna Gelosi with your Fox True Crime Minute.
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0: Radio News. I'm John Summers. A hostage situation at a California bank building involving a man making bomb threats is over. Bakersfield police said it ended after an FBI-involved shooting which left the suspect dead at the scene. All hostages were freed unharmed. The suspect reportedly had a bomb strapped to his body and barricaded himself inside the structure. Republican Steve Hilton has slowly widened his lead over Democrat Xavier Becerra in the race for California governor. Hilton has 27.8% of the vote, Becerra with 25.4%, and trails by roughly 120,000 votes. It appears Hilton could have a chance to become the first Republican governor elected by Californians in two decades. President Trump denies reports negotiations between the U.S. and Iran have broken down.
1: The president pushed back on the claims with a post on Truth Social where he called the reports false and erroneous. His comments follow reporting from Iranian state media on Monday that Tehran would stop exchanging messages with the U.S. through intermediaries over accusations of a ceasefire violation. However, the president's post asserted that conversations have been going on continuously. And he added, "Where they lead, one never knows, but as I told Iran, it's time one way or another for you to make a deal." I'm Chris Caraggio.
0: The White House says President Trump's pushing to lower drug prices for Americans. While speaking from the White House press room Tuesday, Centers for Medicare and Medicaid Services Administrator Dr. Mehmet Oz announced 160 more drugs would be added to the Trump Rx website, which would add its total to more than 700.
2: Almost one in three Americans, when they go to a pharmacy to pick up a medication, leaves empty-handed because they can't afford the medication, especially for branded products.
0: The president has touted the drug prescription website as part of his efforts to bring down health care prices. From America's News Network, USA Radio News.
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0: A Republican-drawn Alabama congressional map got the green light from the U.S. Supreme Court.
6: In a ruling released late Tuesday, the court overruled a three-judge panel that said the map likely discriminates against black voters. The map, which will be used in the upcoming midterms, allows the state to void a majority black district. Republicans and Democrats have been in a race to redraw congressional maps across the country to try and pick up as many seats as possible in November's midterms. I'm Mark Mayfield.
0: A resident of northwestern Arizona is dead after contracting hantavirus.
7: That's according to Mojave County health officials, which noted that the individual had the Sinobre strain. That's different from the recent Andes virus outbreak reported on a cruise ship. Officials note the Sinobre virus is typically found in rural southwestern states and is not known to spread from person to person. Infection usually takes place after breathing in dust contaminated with fluids or nesting materials from rodents. In Phoenix, I'm at Mattinson.
0: Meanwhile, an Oregon resident exposed to the Andes virus on the cruise ship MV Hondius returned to the state. The individual's been in a Nebraska quarantine facility. They'll remain in home quarantine in Oregon through June 21st, which is 42 days after their return to the U.S., March 10th. The Andes virus is a strain of the hantavirus. The Oregon Health Authority is monitoring the person. A new Texas law, which requires age verification and parental consent for kids to access smartphone apps, is allowed to take effect while lawsuits play out. I'm John Summers, USA Radio News.
8: Would you know where to turn if you or a loved one became paralyzed? For thousands of families, the National Paralysis Resource Center has been that lifeline. But now federal funding's at risk. Sherman Gillums Jr., a partially paralyzed Marine veteran with the Christopher and Dana Reeve Foundation, explains why.
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0: All right, welcome back to the Todd Stearns Radio Show. Coming up, we're checking in with our good buddy Jeff Stein out of Iowa. Also, Liz Peek is dropping by, and we're going to be talking to the guy who could be the next governor of Kansas. He just received, Ty Masterson, just received President Trump's endorsement. So that's going to be, that'll be a great interview. By the way, so I sat down today. Many of you read the Newsmax magazine, and they are working on a big story about my book and myself. And we just had a wonderful, fun conversation earlier today, and that'll be in the magazine. Also, they're going to be publishing an excerpt from the book as well. So you'll be able to get a sneak peek in your upcoming edition. I believe this is for the July or August edition of Newsmax magazine. Also, we are going to be filming a special TV show that just on the book itself. So I'll be heading out to Los Angeles a little bit later this month. Don't tell the cardiologist that, Dylan. We got to keep that on the down low there. But anyway, it's going to be a great time. Folks, I would love for you to pre-order a copy of The Golden Age, How Trump Saved America. This is the blueprint. It's a celebration, but it's also a blueprint of how we carry the America First movement into the next generation. And it's going to be, it's a great read. The book is already available for pre-order. You can also get it, by the way, it's actually a little cheaper at Target, Walmart. You can order it online, Target, Walmart, Barnes & Noble, Books A Million, Hudson Books. So really, wherever you get your books, you'll be able to get a copy of The Golden Age, How Trump Saved America. When you order, give us a call. Let us know that you you ordered the book. We'd love to hear from you. All right, 901-260-5926. This is the Todd Stearns Show.
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3: The U.S. and Iran are exchanging missile fire over the Persian Gulf.
4: Reports out of the region say Iran began firing missiles at U.S. allies after the U.S. attacked an oil tanker bound for an Iranian port that did not comply with a U.S. blockade. The U.S. also reportedly struck an Iranian military ground control station near the Strait of Hormuz, which triggered Iran to fire missiles at the Gulf nations of Bahrain and Kuwait. Kuwaiti authorities say the Iranian attack injured a number of people at its international airport and that all flights were forced to be suspended. Bahrain says it intercepted three Iranian missiles and called the attacks heinous. I'm Mark Neufeld.
2: A Republican congressman who's been missing for months secured a victory in his New Jersey primary after an endorsement by President Trump.
5: Tom Kean Jr. won his Republican primary on Tuesday, despite being missing from Congress since early March and missing more than 100 votes. Without offering any details, his staff has said he was dealing with a medical issue. He was endorsed by President Trump on Monday, who called Kean a tremendous advocate of our America First agenda. Kean ran unopposed in his district and issued a statement Tuesday claiming he was energized by the victory and would return to Washington within a matter of weeks. I'm Scott Carr.
3: Weight loss drugs are being linked to lower rates of breast cancer.
6: A new study out this week looked at more than 100,000 women over the past few years and found those who took GLP-1 drugs, such as Wegovy and Ozempic, have a 30% lower risk of breast cancer. The researchers at the University of Pennsylvania do point out the observational study does not prove, really, weight loss drugs reduce cancer. But they do say the drugs may reduce inflammation and improve metabolic health, both linked to cancer risk. Experts caution it's too early to use the medication solely for prevention, but the findings open the door to promising new research. More studies are underway. I'm Monica Nelson.
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3: The U.S. is putting sanctions on Iran's largest cryptocurrency exchange.
8: In announcing the sanctions on Tuesday, the Treasury Department said that Novatex is helping the Iranian government evade sanctions by processing hundreds of millions of dollars in crypto for the country's central bank. Novatex is also accused of helping Iran's military, the Islamic Revolutionary Guard Corps. Novatex, its chairman and co-founder, and three other exchanges are all included in this new round of sanctions. I'm Rory O'Neill.
3: Interior Secretary Doug Burgum says recent restorations of parks, fountains, and monuments in Washington, D.C. demonstrates that the city conditions are ultimately a matter of policy and leadership choices. Speaking about cleanup efforts led under President Donald Trump, Burgum pointed to renovated public spaces ahead of the upcoming national anniversary celebrations. Supporters say the improvements show what sustained investment can achieve, while critics continue to debate how cities should balance public space use, housing concerns, and maintenance priorities. Ashley Hinson is projected to win the Republican Senate primary in Iowa. She thanked her supporters afterwards and gave a shout-out to President Trump.
9: I look forward to earning your vote and making sure we win this election in November.
3: Hinson was endorsed by President Trump and defeated Jim Carlin in the race to succeed retiring Republican Senator Johnny Ernst. She'll face off against Democrat Josh Turk in November. I'm Ron Warner, USA Radio News.
10: This is Denny Gillum, here to tell you about an amazing new book, The Miracle Man, written by a good friend of mine. 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

0: All right. Good to have you with us, ladies and gentlemen. This is the Todd Stearns Radio Show. And again, a very special thank you to Talkers Magazine, naming this program as number 21 on their list of the top 100 news talk shows in America. So we're kind of happy about that. So look, the Democrats, ladies and gentlemen, are the party of perverts. That is why there has been very little outrage over Graham Plattner. He is the U.S. Senate candidate from Maine, the guy involved in the sexting scandal. He messaged multiple women on an app called Kik, and Kik is known as a predator's paradise. His wife actually discovered the messages and alerted the campaign. Then there were the Reddit posts. He mocked a Purple Heart recipient, blamed victims of sexual assault, saying it was their fault. And, of course, there was the Nazi tattoo. He said he'd been drinking at the time. That was the excuse there. And it's interesting because many high-profile Democrats are standing alongside this guy. Plattner's wife is rushing to her husband's defense, saying that they're working with three therapists. And it just seems to me, Dylan, if your spouse has a VIP card to Predator's Paradise, you don't need a therapist. You need a good divorce attorney.
1: Yeah, I would have to agree with that.
0: I mean, I will say this for the Democrats. I mean, behind every cloud is a silver lining, and maybe the silver lining is that Graham Plattner has not been driving girls to parties over at Chappaquiddick. I don't know. I want to go to the Patriot Mobile Newsmaker line. Say hello to our good friend, the great columnist, Liz Peek. Liz, hope you're doing well today.
2: Hey, I'm glad to join you. Thank you. I'm fine.
0: You know, Liz, it's interesting. I know you've got a piece that you just shared about the Democrats, and they're facing this. I mean, it is really a socialist reckoning. I like how you phrase this.
2: Yeah, I mean, it's just kind of bewildering, isn't it? I mean, the Democrats have really let their party be taken over by anti-American, anti-Semitic, anti-capitalist candidates. And the reason is that's where the money and the energy is coming from. But you have these ridiculous situations like Chuck Schumer, Senate minority leader, Jewish politician from New York, a state that has a very large Jewish population, that now met with the fellow you're talking about, Graham Plattner, and who sports the Nazi tattoo. He's pronouncedly anti-Israel, et cetera. And Schumer says that's okay because we really need a seat in the Senate. I mean, Schumer and is completely the face of the scared Democrat establishment that does not want to take on the far left, doesn't want to confront the Graham Plattners of their party because Schumer himself is worried about being primaried by Alexandria Ocasio-Cortez from New York, who's far left, of course, a member of the squad, and he's afraid of her. I mean, it's pretty staggering. Chuck Schumer's been in this game a long, long time, taken tons of money from pro-Israel lobbying groups like AIPAC, and yet he doesn't have the guts to stand up and say what you're talking about is wrong. And here's the thing. It is wrong, Todd. If you just look at the absolute, okay, so you're Graham Plattner, and you're accusing Susan Collins of taking money from AIPAC, which is the pro-Israel group. Who are you taking money from? Who's the other side of that trade? Are you supporting Iran? Are you supporting Hamas and the other proxies that have been anti-Israel and at war with Israel for decades who are committed to their extinction? Is that who you're lining up with? Because I think put in those terms, most Americans would say, no dice, no thank you, I don't believe in this. It's sort of weird to me that Republicans have not figured out a way to go after these guys and say, okay, this is really binary. You either support Israel in its battle with terrorist activities in the Middle East, because that's what they're up against every day and every night, or you are siding with the bad guys on the other side. That's really what it is. And don't talk to me about the Palestinian people. You don't even know about the Palestinian people, and they are represented by Hamas, a terror organization that doesn't allow homosexuality, doesn't allow any freedom of choice or rights, who steals aid money to buy weapons. I mean, these are really bad guys. So as I say, it's time for people to kind of say, okay, who do you support in this conflict? Because it's one or the other. You can't do both.
0: No, I think you're absolutely right there. I want to switch gears, Liz. Well, before we switch gears, California, it's bewildering to me that in this modern society, you know, in Florida, for example, they can count all of their votes and, you know, the same night. And we're looking at maybe days before California gets around to counting all the ballots.
2: Which makes everybody, gives the Republicans hives, because you kind of imagine all these people in back rooms somewhere filling, checking out the boxes, going to the nursing homes and say, wait a minute, didn't you send in this? Should we post-date this? Maybe that's unfair, but it's very alarming to me that they take so long. They figure out how many votes they need. And, you know, some people think they create those votes. I don't know, honestly, but I think it's absurd not to just have voting day. All the ballots that are in by voting day, those count.
0: Yeah.
2: All others do not count. Let's make it simple, folks. Let's make it transparent. And the thing about California, and again, I don't want to charge California with voting irregularities, but that's a state, one of many, where if you sign up for a driver's license as a, for example, non-citizen, you can get a driver's license and there's an automatic voter registration. So you know that there are hundreds of thousands of people who are registered to vote in California who should not vote. And California legislators say, oh, you know, no, but they know it's illegal. No, they don't. I mean, come on. Let's be real about the possibility of pretty significant numbers of people voting in California who should not be voting.
0: Yeah, well said. Liz Peek joining us on our Patriot Mobile Newsmaker line. I also noticed that you were sharing some thoughts about Scott Pelley on social media. Liz, I can't imagine who in their right mind would. I don't care who you are, Walter Cronkite, I don't think he would go in and do what Scott Pelley did.
2: I think they just, it is interesting to me that these left-wing entertainers like Jimmy Kimmel or left-wing newscasters like Scott Pelley have such an inflated view of their own importance, like they're irreplaceable. Guess what? He's not irreplaceable. And, you know, I gave some thought to writing about this today because I can remember episodes of 60 Minutes that were so biased and so completely wrong. For example, do you remember when I think it was Leslie Stahl did a piece about the Lincoln Project, which of course is the anti-Trump group supposedly headed by Republicans, but it never really was a Republican group opposing Trump. It was past Democrats pretending to be Republicans that were opposing Trump. And she never went into any of that. I mean, it was so superficial and so one-sided. And that's the kind of reporting and the story that a lot of people on the right, like myself, really have taken umbrage at. Of course, there was a famous episode where Leslie said, oh, well, the Hunter Biden laptop wasn't real, et cetera. That's not journalism. That's opinion making. And that's fine. I mean, there's a place for that. But don't hold yourself up as this model of veracity and even-handedness when you're not. And don't rail about how the owner of the network is influencing editorial decisions. Do they not think the owner of the New York Times historically has influenced editorial decisions? The head of CNN, Turner, wasn't he influencing editorial decisions? Of course these people do. So it's just that they've lost. They've lost some of the backing of the big money guys in America because guess what? Their policies are so nuts and so anti-business. And now these people are, like Jeff Bezos taking over Washington Post, Larry Ellison, et cetera, they're buying news media organizations and maybe influencing how those organizations, by the way, try to appeal to all audiences, not just those on the left, which seems to me like a pretty reasonable business decision.
0: Yeah, I'm with you as well, and no doubt about it. I just think people need to be honest and open about it, right? If your opinion and you're coming from a certain perspective, that's fine. Just tell your people about it. I don't have a problem with that. Liz, we're going to have to leave it there. I love the website. Did you guys, it looks like y'all did an upgrade or something. That's really nice. LizPeek.com.
2: Yeah, it's been several months, but I'm glad you mentioned it. Thank you. It's much better. It was so bad before that anything would have been an upgrade, but this is a pretty significant upgrade. So thank you. Yeah, everything I do and some stuff that is done for me is at LizPeek.com. I appreciate you mentioning it.
0: All things Liz Peek, including that great column, Democrats Face a Socialist Reckoning. You'll be able to read that, LizPeek.com. Watch her great videos on Fox as well. All right, Liz, great to hear from you.
2: Thank you. Thanks for having me. Take care.
0: All right. Wow, that's, I want to find out who did her website. That's really looked sharp. All right, we've got to take a break here, opening up the lines. How do you feel about what's happening in California right now, folks? Again, there's a little unease, but right now, man, do the Republicans. 1-260-5926. That's 901-260-5926. One thing for certain, one of the five seats that the Democrats thought they were going to be able to flip in Congress, they were not able to do. So the top two vote getters turned out to be Republicans. So that is a big victory, and we can certainly celebrate that. 901-260-5926. 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
3: Sane talk in an insane world. Todd Stearns.
0: Why are radical Islamists and radical progressives, groups that could not be more different, working together? The answer will shock you. Dr. Michael Youssef has spent decades studying this from the inside, and in his most urgent book yet, An Unholy Alliance, he tears the mask off a coordinated assault on American freedom and Judeo-Christian civilization. 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
5: USA Radio News, I'm Ron Warner. The New York City Council Speaker is requesting $4.5 million to fund a report about 9/11-related toxins that continue to sicken and kill scores of people.
6: Speaker Julie Menin says 9/11 victim family members have been long denied answers as to what the city knew and when regarding dangerous air quality following the 9/11 terror attacks.
7: First responders worked on the site day after day after day. Many of them were given no protective equipment whatsoever because we were told, again, that the air was safe to breathe.
6: The formal money request would be used to fund a Department of Investigation report about post-9/11 air quality. Last year, 68 boxes of information were discovered regarding Ground Zero toxins. In New York, I'm Scott Pringle.
5: A congressman from Los Angeles is reportedly under investigation for a sexual misconduct scandal.
8: CNN says Representative Jimmy Gomez is being investigated by the House Ethics Committee. The investigation reportedly started with reports of Gomez kissing a congressional aide in 2023, and now it involves other allegations. In a statement, Gomez told CNN he made personal mistakes outside his marriage and called whatever happened consensual. He insisted he has not done anything that violates the law or ethics rules. Gomez was seeking re-election in last night's primary. I'm Mark Mayfield.
5: George Santos is in trouble again.
9: The former Republican congressman from New York was expelled from the House in 2023 and sent to prison on federal fraud charges, but was then pardoned by President Trump 2 years later. On Tuesday, the New York Times says Santos was being investigated again, this time for alleged insider trading on the Kalshi prediction market. The report says online bettors were wagering on the guest list for the president's State of the Union address last February. Santos said before the speech that he would be attending, but then didn't show. Sources allege that Santos bet against himself. I'm Tammy Trujillo.
5: From America's News Network, USA Radio News.
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5: Congress is looking into the immigration policy for San Diego Police and San Diego County Sheriff's Office.
11: The city and county's sanctuary rules that prevent law enforcement from working with federal immigration officials are now the subject of a congressional inquiry from the House Judiciary Committee. Both agencies, along with San Francisco, have been asked to turn over all documents and communications dating back to January 1st, 2023, about interactions with ICE, policies involving non-U.S. citizens, contact with local officials about immigration enforcement, and the number of ICE detainers received and declined for the last 3.5 years. California rules prevent local law enforcement from working with immigration agents, but the city and county of San Diego have approved additional rules. I'm Jack Cronin.
5: The candidates are set for the only New Jersey House race this fall that will not feature an incumbent.
12: That's New Jersey's 12th congressional district. Democrat Bonnie Watson Coleman is retiring. NBC News projects Democrats in the Central Jersey 12th nominated plastic surgeon and former combat surgeon Adam Hamaway. Hamaway, who's been critical of Israel's war in Gaza, had the support of Bernie Sanders and AOC, though Dr. Hamaway is not a democratic socialist like they are. Hamaway figures to be the favorite in November over Republican Greg Mealy, a lawyer who's run more than once and was unopposed Tuesday. Democrats outnumber Republicans in the 12th by more than 2-1. I'm Andrew Whitman.
5: I'm Ron Warner, USA Radio News.
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7: All right, welcome back, everybody. This is the Todd Stearns Radio Show, and we have been breaking down a lot of political news around the country. Of course, what happened yesterday, a half a dozen primaries, the big one in California, also New Jersey and Iowa. And there's also some political news unfolding in the great state of Kansas. We have a lot of listeners from Wichita on to Kansas City and Topeka and parts beyond. We are really honored to have with us today Ty Masterson, who picked up a very important endorsement just the other day from President Trump. Ty, good to have you with us today.
17: That's great to be here. Thanks for having me on, Todd.
7: You know, so look, this is a big deal, and you know how it goes. When you get Trump's endorsement, that pretty much is the gold standard when it comes to winning elections and winning primaries.
17: Yeah, because he's incredibly popular, and he deserves it, right? I mean, he has accomplished so much. He's widely popular with our base.
7: I've always been puzzled by Kansas. I can't figure you guys out in your politics. One election cycle, you guys are going Democrats, the next Republicans. And I'm wondering, what is it going to take to win in the fall?
17: Yeah, I mean, it's a lot of hard work. I mean, we have a record of kind of populism almost. That what it is we're so Republican, the Republicans stand around and beat each other up, right? And so, like, our current Democrat governor has never had 50% of the vote, and we call her governor and she's won twice because we divide ourselves up. So it takes hard work and unifying the party.
7: You know, I think it's interesting, though, because Kansas also has been pretty central to a lot of the, I don't know, some people call them culture war battles that the Republicans have been waging over the years. So, I mean, at its heart, I would think that Kansas is a pretty conservative state. Am I missing something there?
17: No, you're not missing something. We are a very conservative state, and that's, you've seen that in our records. The legislature is a supermajority Republican, not always functional. It became a lot more functional after 2024 was an amazing election for us. You know, my role as president of the Senate here, it made things a lot easier to accomplish.
7: I know we've had Dalton Glasscock on the show quite a bit. Of course, he runs my company. His other job is to be the vice mayor of Wichita, Kansas, and he speaks very highly of you. I'm wondering what it's going to take to win. What is it that you are hearing from your constituents there in Kansas?
17: Well, it's a huge benefit to have President Trump's endorsement, right? That is because you don't, in politics, in elections, you don't always know the person well, but you trust people that do. And I've got a record. The one thing, this is the reason President Trump supports me. I'm the battle tested, proven conservative leader, and with a record, right? And the relationship to accomplish things day one, people that are, you know, enamored by the shiny next thing, that's a gamble. And so President Trump, look at the effectiveness of President Trump term two, when he had the operational knowledge. He was just amazing what he's been able to do. And I'm just so proud to stand with him.
7: But again, going back to, aside from the Trump endorsement, what is it that you're hearing from voters? What are the concerns on their minds there in Kansas?
17: Oh, the big thing here in Kansas right now, number one issue everywhere, is we're in a bit of a property tax crisis. I mean, literally, we have people paying. A gentleman across the street from me pays double in his property taxes alone than he did for his mortgage, interest, insurance, and taxes combined when he paid his house off. And he's literally on the verge of losing his home. And so we're first-time homebuyer age is now over 40. And that's tearing away our young people's ability, you know, homeownership's the underpinning of the middle class. So that is by far the number one issue that we're facing in Kansas. We also have to deal with education too. We're stumbling like many other states are, and we have to have our kids with the opportunity to learn. You know, we literacy is an issue. So those are the big two, and they've been third rails, right? I mean, and difficult, but we're going to handle those.
7: I know that Florida Governor Ron DeSantis has really been on the soapbox when it comes to property taxes, and they're looking at doing something in the way of property tax relief there in Florida. In Tennessee, for example, in the Nashville area, a lot of small business owners are literally being forced to shut their doors because they simply cannot afford the property taxes anymore. What sort of plans are you concocting to help the good people of Kansas?
17: Yeah, you have to basically put guardrails on both sides of what's happening. The difficulty is, you know, property tax, particularly in Kansas, is 100% driven by local spending and local governments and entities. And so from the state level, what we have to do is put restrictors on it. I mean, we need a constitutional amendment, honestly, to a limit. We'd passed through the Kansas Senate a constitutional amendment to go on the ballot that would have backed everybody's values up to 2022, you know, kind of the beginnings of COVID before it went crazy, and then impose a 3% limit in growth. And the House, it didn't make it through the House, but that is the plan. We would plan to put restrictor on the front side, but we also need revenue limiters on the backside so they can't just jack it up at the local level without the voice of the people.
7: Yeah, that's what it's about. And we've got to, you know, and especially older homeowners, there's got to be some sort of relief for them. But as you mentioned, also younger Americans. And, you know, we hear the buzzword affordability. It's really something when you, I mean, and the trends bear this out. And you just said it, a lot of young people are not getting their very first home, that starter home, until they're in their late 30s, early 40s.
17: Yeah, literally the average first-time homebuyer age crested 40 last year. I think last quarter, 42. I mean, we are robbing young people of their ability to gain net worth. Right? That's how most average Americans gain a net worth, is through home ownership. And I have six children, and they all don't have the same ability I had at their age. And so that's why I'm running for governor. I have a vested interest in making sure this state's a great place for my kids to raise their families.
7: You know, you mentioned education, and of course, back in April, the Department of Education, U.S. Department of Education, found that a number of school districts, at least four, are currently violating federal law with these gender-inclusive policies. A number of schools around Kansas have been trending on social media over the past week or so with the whole Pride Month celebrations. Is that an issue that concerns you? And what would you do, if anything, if you're elected governor?
17: Well, absolutely, it concerns me. I mean, that's why I'm running against the Democrats, because they've become a woke party, right? I mean, they're the party of permanent high energy costs and open borders and a woke agenda. I've been battling that for a while. We were one of the first states to protect our girls' sports, you know, and ban those crazy surgeries from children. And so we even had an issue here with this governor that she was allowing them to change their sex marker on their birth certificates and their driver's license, and actually ended up with death threats over that. So I've been in that battle for a while. It is incredibly important. And you tie that into education. We're indoctrinating children, and we have to make sure we can prevent it.
7: Well, no doubt about that. Ty, we're gonna leave it there. Where can people go if they want to get more information about your campaign and your policies and all that sort of good stuff?
17: Mastersonforgovernor.com. And then that'll lead you to all the social media or whatever you're interested in.
7: Simple enough. Again, ladies and gentlemen, Ty Masterson, who is running to be the next governor of the great state of Kansas. Ty, we're going to get you back on between now and Election Day. We have a lot of listeners across Kansas, and I know many of them are cheering you right now for what you just said. Thanks a lot for joining us.
17: Thanks, Todd. Have a great day.
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7: 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Today, interesting topic. And by the way, last week, That conversation freaked me out, but it also sort of like shook me back into reality, you know, making sure that, it, you know, what do we call it again?
22: Key man insurance.
7: I love that.
22: I don't have these conversations to strike fear into anybody. I want it to be educational. But it's a good thing that you know about it now because you are a business owner.
7: I had absolutely no idea that sort of thing actually even existed. So that's why I was really intrigued by it all. We're going to talk about the market, but we do have a call. You want to go to the call here?
22: Sure.
7: All right, let's go to Ryan in Mississippi. Ryan, you're on the air with Adam. Martin, what's your question?
23: Hey, Mr. Adam. I was calling to see if y'all do investing.
22: Yes, sir, we do.
23: How much is the minimum you got to start with to invest with y'all?
22: Well, we have several models that could be a $5,000 minimum that has certain investment options with it. There's other options that we have that have higher minimums, but there's also just a standalone brokerage account that's no fees to it. It could incur some transactional charges if we're trading in and out, but that's while we start with a conversation first. So if you're interested, I'm happy to give you some more information.
7: So if you have a lot of money, if you don't have a lot of money, you're going to be able to help folks out.
22: That's right.
7: Oh, I like that idea. Adam, Ryan, that's a great question, and thank you for calling in. By the way, Ryan, go to strategicfinancialpartners.com, or if you'd like for us to reach out to you. You know what? Let's put Ryan on hold here, and we'll get his contact information, and we'll get you guys connected after the segment. Why don't we do that?
22: Thanks for your question, Ryan.
7: All right. So here we have timing the market versus time in the market, and I want you to explain the difference we're talking about here.
22: Yep. So the fundamental thing here is timing the market means that you're trying to figure out when is the right time to buy low and sell high. And the problem with that is that there are so many things that affect the market. It's almost impossible to do that consistently. So we always tell people it's better off to come in thinking about how much time you have to be in the market, because when we look at things like the S&P 500 over the course of like the last 95
7: years. I want you to explain the difference we're talking about here.
22: Yep. So the fundamental thing here is timing the market means that you're trying to figure out when is the right time to buy low and sell high. And the problem with that is that there are so many things that affect the market. It's almost impossible to do that consistently. So we always

0: basket, that's money that we always say, if you can afford to lose it, go play with it.
1: So this is really not about predicting the market.
0: It's not. It's about having time in the market. You know, I can tell a young person who is, let's just use a number here, 25 years old, they've got a 40-year runway before they hit full retirement age. They may not have a, you know, $100,000 to invest. They may have $10,000, but I say $10,000 40 years from now is going to be a tremendous asset for you because you have the time. Now, if you're 55 and you want to retire at 60, there's a time constraint there. So that's why it's more detrimental for us to not be trying to time the market. Let's stay the course on that.
1: That makes perfect sense. Again, strategicfinancialpartners.com. Adam, what happens? They're going to go to the website. What information are they going to be looking for? Do they need to look for?
0: So when you go to our website, we have a team of several different associate advisors. So you'll be looking for me in particular. My email address is adammartin@strategicfinancialpartners. If you have a question and you want to get it answered, just shoot me an email. I'll reply back to you. And if it goes to a point where we need to have a meeting or you want to have a meeting, I'll get that scheduled. We can do a Zoom, or if you're local, we can do it in person. But on our website, we also have, you know, things that show you about like market insights, what all we do. We have a private wealth advisory team. We've got a sports affiliated team. So whatever your situation is, we've got somebody in place to handle it.
1: All right, Adam, always good to see you, my friend.
0: Good seeing you, too.
1: You still mow the grass?
0: I do mow the grass. Matter of fact, if it stopped raining, I've got to do that now.
1: It's not going to stop raining. We haven't seen the sun in weeks here in Memphis. Adam, good to see you, my friend.
0: Good seeing you, too.
1: 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You're going to want to reach out to these guys. They know what they're doing, and they are here to help our audience. All right, we've got to take a quick break here, folks. 901-260-5926. 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
1: 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Their medical emergency kit contains the prescriptions, antibiotics, antivirals, and antiparasitics that you need to keep you and your family safe from anthrax to tick bites to COVID and even to a bioweapon like the plague. 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Go to
4: 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I'm Ron Warner. California is still counting ballots after yesterday's closely watched primary elections, with several high-profile races drawing national attention. Ryan Nichols reports it's not yet known who will compete to succeed Governor Gavin Newsom, but there are a couple of frontrunners.
5: Former State Attorney General Javier Becerra riding a late surge of support over fellow Democrats to finish in the top two. If elected, he'd become the first Latino governor since 1875.
4: He appears likely to face Republican Steve Hilton, who was endorsed by President Trump. Former Congresswoman Katie Porter has conceded. In the Los Angeles race for mayor, reality TV personality Spencer Pratt appears headed for a runoff with incumbent Karen Bass. In Iowa's Republican primary for governor, Trump-endorsed Congressman Randy Feenstra conceded to businessman Zach Lane. Primaries were also held yesterday in New Jersey, New Mexico, South Dakota, and Montana. Homeland Security Secretary Mark Wayne Mullen will be back on Capitol Hill today for more congressional testimony.
6: Mullen is expected to lay out his Homeland Security budget for next year at today's hearing at the House Homeland Security Committee. His department has been criticized for ICE operations that have turned violent in some cities. The former senator was picked by Trump to head up the department after Kristi Noem was fired in March. I'm Monica Nelson.
4: George Santos is in trouble again.
7: The former Republican congressman from New York was expelled from the House in 2023 and sent to prison on federal fraud charges, but was then pardoned by President Trump 2 years later. On Tuesday, the New York Times says Santos was being investigated again, this time for alleged insider trading on the Kalshi prediction market. The report says online bettors were wagering on the guest list for the president's State of the Union address last February. Santos said before the speech that he would be attending, but then didn't show. Sources allege that Santos bet against himself. I'm Tammy Trujillo.
4: From America's News Network, USA Radio News.
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4: A major anti-scam operation involving Meta, the FBI, the Justice Department, Microsoft, Coinbase, and international law enforcement agencies has led to 63 arrests in Thailand. Authorities say the effort targeted criminal networks behind romance scams, cryptocurrency fraud, and other online schemes. The operation also resulted in the removal of more than 1 million scam-related social media accounts and freezing of millions of dollars in cryptocurrency assets. Los Angeles Mayor Karen Bass is headed to a November runoff after failing to secure a majority in Tuesday's primary election. Reality television personality Spencer Pratt appears to be on track to claim the second runoff spot, capitalizing on voter frustration over wildlife recovery, homelessness, and crime. Bass points to progress on housing, policing, and homelessness, while Pratt argues the city leadership has fallen short. The winner will be decided in November. The lineup for the 2026 iHeartRadio Music Festival has been released.
10: K-pop titans BTS and rapper Cardi B are set to headline the massive two-night event at Las Vegas' T-Mobile Arena this September. The genre-blending roster also features Snoop Dogg, Lainey Wilson, and Benson Boone. Tickets officially go on sale to the general public on June 12th, but for those who can't make it to Vegas, the entire festival streams live on Disney Plus and Hulu. I'm Scott Carr.
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11: 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I just want to warn you, traffic is tough out there.
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1: Welcome back. It's Eric Erickson here. Here's the random story to blow your mind for the day. Let me just read this to you. The fighter pilot that was downed over Iran that we rescued had also been shot down in the Kuwait incident. The pilot of the F-15E fighter jet downed over Iran was also flying one of the jets shot down at the start of the war by Kuwaiti-friendly fire. Two people familiar with the incident tell CBS News. Just over 30 days after safely ejecting during the friendly fire incident, the pilot was on a mission over Iran when the jet was hit by a surface-to-air missile, prompting a daring rescue operation. The pilot's dual shootdowns were first reported by national security reporter Sean Naylor in his Substack, The High Side. In the opening days of the war, the pilot was among six air crew members who safely ejected after three F-15E Strike Eagles were mistakenly shot down by Kuwaiti air defenses, specifically Kuwaiti fighter jet, over Kuwait in a friendly fire incident. Remarkably, just weeks later, the pilot was again forced to eject when the F-15E they were flying was shot down over an Iranian missile by an Iranian missile on April 3rd. CBS News previously reported that the pilot, who sustained serious injuries, was rescued after several hours, and the second crew member was rescued after nearly 2 days of hiding. You know, there is a watch. I forget the name of the watch now, but the watch is only available to pilots who have been shot down, who have ejected from aircraft. The pilots who are ejected from aircraft are the only people on planet Earth who are allowed to wear this watch. I can't remember the name of it right now. I didn't even know it existed until people were talking about when this guy was shot down. This guy could get two of those watches. They're going to change his call sign now to tax liability. Oh, wow. I mean, God bless him. I'm glad he's fine. But what are the odds of getting shot down twice? I was in a plane crash when I was a kid. And my daughter tells all her friends she's not scared to fly with me because the odds of being in a second plane crash are slim to none. So she feels like she'll be fine if I'm on the plane. I don't know now. I think we're defying the odds at this point. Mine was a 747. We just belly flopped on a runway without wheels or flaps. It wasn't like a real crash per se. The runway was foamed up for us. I did go down the slide. But nonetheless, in this situation, I'm just amazed. And God bless this guy, by the way, seriously, for being able to survive this. But that is two F-15E fighter jets that this guy piloted that missiles hit, one surface-to-air, one plane-to-plane, and that defies all the odds. This guy should play the lottery at this point when he comes home. He's apparently now undergoing rehabilitation, was seriously wounded in the second one. So God bless him, and whoever he is, they're not releasing the name for obvious reasons. Now, I got to tell you guys, I've got feedback from you about Chapter, and some of you are skeptical about it. You shouldn't be. I have looked into Chapter, and I think they do what they say they do, and if you're over 64 and you're looking at Medicare plans, because the plans change every year, Chapter, you can call them. 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
1: Hello there. Welcome. It is Eric Erickson here. The phone number is 877-973-7425. This hour of the program brought to you by Van Allen Golf. Father's Day is coming up. A putter from Van Allen Golf is the way to go. VanAllenGolf.com. Look them up on Instagram at Van Allen Golf, or just text the word golf to 33777. To the phones, Eric in Edgewater, Florida. Welcome, sir. How are you?
2: Great topic today, sir. And
1: thank you.
2: Sometimes I'd rather you lie to us because it's less painful, but I appreciate every day that you sign on. You put your job in jeopardy with somebody wanting to cancel you because you speak the truth.
1: Every day.
2: Every day. 1972, Zbigniew Brzezinski, who was Jimmy Carter's national security advisor, said, shortly, the public will be unable to reason or think for themselves. They will not be able to discern what's true or false unless they look at the nightly news. And he predicted his own daughter, Mika, who in 2016 said, Donald Trump is trying to influence the will of the American people. And after all, that's

0: our job. That's Joe Scarborough's, I guess, girlfriend or wife.
1: Wife, no.
0: It's incredible. And he predicted his own daughter, but you hit it right on the head. You're canceled. And thank you for being on the radio today, sir.
1: Well, look, I appreciate it a ton. And by the way, Jay, a listener, just emailed me and said, you know, this morning National Public Radio is referring to Barry Weiss as right of center. She's actually not. I know Barry Weiss. She's a liberal lesbian from New York City. And I don't mean that as majority. That's who she is. But she actually believes that the right should have a fair hearing, that the job of the news is to tell the truth, not to tell the narrative. And that's why she's been very successful. And the fact that the Democrats are melting down. Remember, she was left the New York Times because it turned hostile towards her because she had the audacity to think that the readers of the New York Times should hear the views of people from the right honestly. And she was driven from the building as a result. It is absolutely wild to see the left being unwilling to recognize that they are being catered to. They want the lie told because it's on their side. Now, that's one of the reasons Old Glory Bank was started. It really is. Old Glory Bank was started by conservatives for conservatives because they saw how the left was not just controlling the media, but then using their clout in the press and elsewhere to bully banks into canceling conservative accounts. And so they started Old Glory Bank to protect conservatives' ability to bank. And they have been one of the fastest growing banks in the country as a result. You know, some banks now won't let you use your debit card to buy a gun, even though it's legal. 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
4: USA Radio News, I'm Ron Warner. Interior Secretary Doug Burgum says recent restorations of parks, fountains, and monuments in Washington, D.C. demonstrates that the city conditions are ultimately a matter of policy and leadership choices. Speaking about cleanup efforts led under President Donald Trump, Burgum pointed to renovated public spaces ahead of the upcoming national anniversary celebrations. Supporters say the improvements show what sustained investment can achieve, while critics continue to debate how cities should balance public space use, housing concerns, and maintenance priorities. The White House says President Trump is pushing to lower drug prices for Americans.
5: While speaking from the White House press room on Tuesday, Centers for Medicare and Medicaid Services Administrator Dr. Mehmet Oz announced that 160 more drugs would be added to the Trump RX website, which would make its total over 700.
6: Almost 1 in 3 Americans, when they go to a pharmacy to pick up a medication that their doctors prescribe for them, leaves empty-handed because they can't afford the medication, especially for branded products.
5: The president has touted the drug prescription website as part of his efforts to bring down healthcare prices. Oz called the Trump RX a transparency site, adding that Americans are being given the opportunity to make important decisions when it comes to buying drugs. Oz was filling in for Press Secretary Caroline Leavitt, who's on maternity leave. I'm Mark Mayfield.
4: An experimental drug is nearly doubling the survival rate of people with advanced pancreatic cancer.
7: A new study out in the New England Journal of Medicine found that patients with spreading pancreatic cancer who took Durixenricib reduced their risk of dying by 60% if they had previously had treatment. Dr. Catherine Free from Pancreatic Cancer UK says the drug could be a game changer for many.
8: Pancreatic cancer is a very aggressive cancer, and over half of people die within 3 months of diagnosis.
7: When the news was announced at a doctor's conference, it was greeted with a standing ovation. I'm Michael Kastner.
4: From America's News Network, USA Radio News.
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4: Former Democratic Congresswoman Katie Porter has conceded the race for governor of California.
10: The votes are still being counted, and it may take a few days here in California to have final numbers. But we know tonight that we will not advance to the general election in November.
4: If you live in a small Long Island town, you may be elected mayor later this month, whether you want the job or not.
11: On June 16th, the residents of Bayville, New York, will elect a new mayor. The only problem, no one's entered the race. There are zero candidates to run the village of 7,000 on Long Island's North Shore. After one term, incumbent Steve Minicazzi has opted not to seek re-election. So for now, voters are being asked to write in the name of anyone they think could fill Bayville's top job. In New York, I'm Daria Albinger.
4: Washington Governor Bob Ferguson has signed an executive order requiring state agencies to take actions that support women in menopause.
12: Brittany Gregory, executive director of the Washington State Women's Commission, says more than a third of women ages 40 to 59 are experiencing symptoms of menopause.
13: By issuing an executive-level directive to create standard for menopause accommodations in the workplace, we become one of the first states to say that women should not have to suffer in silence.
12: She says they'll be working with state agencies to review policies that would include telework options, flexible dress codes, and access to cold water and temperature control. I'm Monica Nelson.
4: I'm Ron Warner, USA Radio News.
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1: Hello and welcome. It is Eric Erickson here. Let me jump to David calling from San Francisco. Welcome to the show, sir. How are you? David? Well, David, sorry, man. Call back. From San Francisco, I was interested in taking your phone call. Dwayne, you're up next. Welcome.
2: Yes, thanks for taking my call and happy birthday.
1: Thank you.
2: So what I wanted to talk about when the first segment when you were talking about Trump not reengaging with the military, and that kind of frustrates me too because I'm a Trump fan. He drives me crazy, like so many people, but. It reminds me a lot. Now I'm getting the vibe that, first off, he just didn't want to reengage. After a couple of weeks, when he didn't reengage then, I kind of felt like he wasn't going to. But now it seems like it's almost evolved to where he's like Obama with the nuclear deal back when Obama was trying to make sure that happened, because Iran was still going with all the terrorist attacks. And so everybody's saying, look, they're attacking and making all these terrorist attacks, but you're still doing the nuke thing. It was, well, the nuke thing is a whole separate track, and the terrorist attacks are their own deal. And so he was just focused on that. And it seems like now Trump has lost all focus on anything other than getting a signature on a contract. And yeah, that scares me. I don't think it's a good deal. One last little note, and that is that if I were going to reengage kinetically, I wouldn't start bombing everything, but I'd do it sort of like a hostage situation. He was talking about doing the bridges and the power plants.
1: Mm-hmm.
2: Blow up one every other day. Boom.
1: Yeah.
2: And then convince them that way. You're not killing people.
1: I think he's got to show them he's serious and that he's willing to do something other than deal. He seems to want the deal so much. He's gonna have to go back in and bomb them some more to show him he's serious. He's got to. David in San Francisco, when we come back, I'll take your call. Thanks for calling back. I guess you couldn't hear me. I'm glad you called back. Before anything else, though, I got to tell you about Perfectly Snug, my mattress topper, because they would love to be yours as well. 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

0: fallible are they, and why should we believe them about anything? If they could look at the same Joe Biden that you and I saw and knew something was wrong and say, no, no, there's nothing wrong with him. They tell us there's nothing wrong with him and we believe them. And now they're like, I can't believe they covered up Joe Biden's dementia. Why should we believe these? Why should we believe Scott Pelley? Why should we believe a man who did an interview with Joe Biden? He's like, he's got a speech impediment. That's all. It rears its head when he's tired. That's all. We should not believe them at all. 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
7: USA Radio News, I'm Ron Warner. The city of Newark is lifting a curfew outside an ICE detention center where protesters clashed with police in riot gear last week.
8: Things have been calmer the last two nights outside Delaney Hall since Newark police took control of security from state police and ICE personnel. Meanwhile, Mayor Ross Baraka says the city is expanding its lawsuit against the company that operates Delaney Hall in an effort to shut it down for safety and health concerns.
9: They limited inspections, which by virtue of that does not give them the right to be open. And now the health and human safety issues.
8: The state is also filing a lawsuit demanding a full health inspection of the facility following allegations of unsanitary and inhumane conditions. Federal officials deny those allegations. In New Jersey, I'm Scott Pringle.
7: Late night host Jimmy Kimmel says he feels a little defeated by the cancellation of The Late Show with Stephen Colbert.
10: Kimmel expressed concern about the future of late night TV in a recently published profile by Vulture and said the decision to drop the show was a troubling sign. CBS announced the cancellation last year, citing financial pressures, but the move has fueled speculation that it could have been done under political pressure. Kimmel also questioned the network's public explanation and pointed to reports that CBS had encouraged Colbert to sign a 5-year contract. I'm Mark Mayfield.
7: NYPD says it's figured out why more than a dozen people have been spotted descending into New York City manholes.
11: Over the past few days, at least 3 groups of intruders have been caught on surveillance video climbing into and out of manholes in Brooklyn and Queens, equipped with shovels and flashlights. They have all remained underground for lengthy periods of time before emerging. The NYPD says the evidence points to scavenging for valuables instead of anything nefarious. It is unsafe and illegal to explore the city's sewer system, but there have been previous incidents like this over the past few years. Police say there was no damage and no threat to the public. In New York, I'm Liz Warner.
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7: Ford is recalling more than 4,600 Bronco Sport and Maverick vehicles from the model years 2021 through 2026 due to a suspension defect that could lead to a loss of steering control. The automaker is urging affected owners not to drive their vehicles until they are inspected and repaired. Ford says it will cover towing, repairs, rental vehicles, and eligible reimbursement costs. A Republican congressman who's been missing for months secured a victory in his New Jersey primary after an endorsement by President Trump.
13: Tom Keene Jr. won his Republican primary on Tuesday, despite being missing from Congress since early March and missing more than 100 votes. Without offering any details, his staff has said he was dealing with a medical issue. He was endorsed by President Trump on Monday, who called Keene a tremendous advocate of our America First agenda. Keene ran unopposed in his district and issued a statement Tuesday claiming he was energized by the victory and would return to Washington within a matter of weeks. I'm Scott Carr.
7: A federal judge appointed during the Obama administration has temporarily blocked the National Park Service from removing an anti-Trump 8647 flag near the National Mall. The ruling stems from a First Amendment challenge brought by a progressive activist group. The Department of Interior criticized the decision, while the judge said the display appeared to advocate for impeachment rather than a direct threat. The case is expected to continue in court. I'm Ron Warner, USA Radio News.
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1: Hello, America. Welcome back. Do you remember City's Church? City's Church in St. Paul, Minnesota, is where the Black Lives Matter progressive protesters stormed into the church on a Sunday and disrupted the church because one of the assistant pastors also works for ICE. Don Lemon was in tow. This is Jonathan Parnell, who is the senior pastor of the church.
2: Mayor Herr, on April 20th, in your address on the state of St. Paul, you said that you are committed to listening and to acting and to lifting St. Paul higher to its full potential. But I wonder, do you include evangelical Christians in that commitment? Or do you only care about those you agree with? You have left us to wonder this.
1: Why is he saying that? Because the city of St. Paul has determined that the invasion of that church and disruption of its church service was a peaceful protest. That's right. That's right. City's Church in St. Paul, Minnesota was disrupted on a Sunday. Protesters stormed into the church, disrupted the church service, causing people to flee and harass people as they were leaving the church. The city of St. Paul has determined it was a peaceful protest and will do nothing about it. Your right to protest ends where my right to worship begins. That's been a common understanding in America for a very long time, that your rights end where my rights begin. You don't have the right to disrupt my rights. And City's Church in St. Paul, Minnesota had the right to peacefully worship, and it was disrupted by protesters who were protesting. When those rights collide, the church's rights for its church building are supposed to be protected. And the progressives in Minnesota have decided not to protect the church's right to worship against Black Lives Matter's right to essentially worship through protest. That is a very dangerous, dangerous precedent that progressives have decided to take. It's a dangerous, dangerous path they're going down. And they're going to reap the consequences of this in profoundly negative ways unless they reconsider. Now, Swiss America wants to help you protect your hard-earned cash and assets and help you with your retirement, and you can get their Secret War on Cash report by going to SwissAmerica.com/Eric, SwissAmerica.com/ERICK. You sign up with Swiss America today, and Swiss America is going to send you their Secret War on Cash report that teaches you how to, well, protect yourself as the government snoops and pries and tries to control how you spend your hard-earned assets. 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
3: USA Radio News, I'm Ron Warner. The New York City Council Speaker is requesting $4.5 million to fund a report about 9/11-related toxins that continue to sicken and kill scores of people.
4: Speaker Julie Menin says 9/11 victim family members have been long denied answers as to what the city knew and when regarding dangerous air quality following the 9/11 terror attacks.
5: First responders worked on the site day after day after day. Many of them were given no protective equipment whatsoever because we were told, again, that the air was safe to breathe.
4: The formal money request would be used to fund a Department of Investigation report about post-9/11 air quality. Last year, 68 boxes of information were discovered regarding Ground Zero toxins. In New York, I'm Scott Pringle.
3: Acting Attorney General Todd Blanche says the Trump administration is not moving ahead with the so-called anti-weaponization fund.
6: We're not moving forward with the fund. You're right that there's a date that in the case in the East District of Virginia in June, but we are not moving forward with the fund.
3: Blanche made the comment during his testimony before a House subcommittee on Tuesday. It comes after the Justice Department says it will abide by a court ruling that temporarily paused the fund. It was established from a settlement reached between the Trump family and the IRS to resolve long-running disputes. The DOJ said they created a systemic process to hear and redress claims of others who suffered weaponization and lawfare. Los Angeles Mayor Karen Bass is headed to a November runoff after failing to secure a majority in Tuesday's primary election. Reality television personality Spencer Pratt appears to be on track to claim the second runoff spot, capitalizing on voter frustration over wildlife recovery, homelessness, and crime. Bass points to progress on housing, policing, and homelessness, while Pratt argues the city leadership has fallen short. The winner will be decided in November.
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3: The U.S. is putting sanctions on Iran's largest cryptocurrency exchange.
11: In announcing the sanctions on Tuesday, the Treasury Department said that Novatex is helping the Iranian government evade sanctions by processing hundreds of millions of dollars in crypto for the country's central bank. Novatex is also accused of helping Iran's military, the Islamic Revolutionary Guard Corps. Novatex, its chairman and co-founder, and three other exchanges are all included in this new round of sanctions. I'm Rory O'Neill.
3: The World Health Organization is sharing new figures related to the number of suspected Ebola cases in the Democratic Republic of Congo.
12: According to WHO spokesperson Christian Lindmeier, there are 116 suspected cases, 321 confirmed cases, and 48 confirmed deaths. The latest figures were shared at a hybrid press briefing on Tuesday after initial estimates tallied nearly 1,000 suspected cases. When asked about the discrepancy in the figures, Lindmeier said they have been cleared out and either have other diseases or just had fevers and nothing else. I'm Mark Mayfield.
3: There are three national days to celebrate today.
13: We'll start with National Egg Day, celebrating the protein-rich staple with about 70 calories. Then we move on to National Chocolate Macaroon Day. You choose the American chewy coconut or the French almond-based, which brings us to the third national day. It's National Repeat Day. 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
3: 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Yes, put it down. 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
0: 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Susan's in Milwaukee. Hi, Susan. How are you?
3: I'm good. How are you?
0: Better than I deserve. What's up?
3: Yeah, so my question is about how to handle conversations about differing financial values with family members.
0: Like who?
3: Like close family members.
4: Mom and dad?
3: Siblings.
4: Siblings. Tell us the situation that's where something's coming up and you feel like you need to have a discussion.
3: Yeah, so it's kind of come up a couple different times. So previously it's been about like vacation budgets, and we kind of set our budget, and you can tell that it's maybe a little lower. Recently, it was about a last minute travel plan situation, and they didn't feel like they could commit to a date. And I made the mistake of saying, like, well, we can't afford to do like a last minute plane ticket because those can be obviously more expensive.
4: Sure.
3: And their response was, oh, well, we talked about it and we'll just pay the extra. For us. Yes, for me. And I spoke wrong. It was not that we couldn't afford to. It's that we choose not to, like,
4: you don't want to
0: just turn around and say that. You know, the difference is, listen, I got to tell you, Dave and Sharon love traveling. We do not get joy out of traveling without a plan.
4: Or overpaying when you don't have to.
0: And so everything is planned out to the nth degree. Even our impulses are planned. And so that's what we get joy from. Other people get joy about just landing somewhere, getting a rental car, and figuring it out. And that is fun for them. I don't travel with those people.
4: Bingo.
0: They would drive me bonkers. And there are some of those people I love dearly, but we don't travel alike. And I'm not staying in that place. I'm not sleeping in the back seat because you couldn't get a reservation. I'm not standing outside in the sun for an hour and a half because you can't get in a freaking restaurant. I've had the reservation for 4 months before I got there. And so that's the difference. And it's okay. If you want to live free and all that, then do it, you know. But Dave has a plan.
4: You're not wrong.
0: And so it's either one's okay, and I just tell people that. So, and we have relatives and friends that are in both camps. That are everything's planned out to the nth degree.
4: Are they usually like that? Have you found in the past that, hey, we just are yin and yang when it comes to the way we travel?
3: Yeah. I mean, they're definitely more last minute. They're also just willing to, like, oh, it's not a big deal financially.
0: Yeah.
4: I think Dave's right. These are not your travel companions. I think it's as simple as that. And it's no shade.
0: Yeah,
4: I'm
0: going with you. I'm not going with you. If it's a family thing, the way we're going to go is if you plan it. Otherwise, the family ain't going to be there.
4: Yeah. I think that's fair. I think that's totally fair because one of the ways costs us more money. And we don't want to pay more money.
0: The way we function. So you don't have to convert them to your way of thinking, nor do you have to defend your way of thinking. All you have to do is just say, no, we don't go that way. If we would love to do stuff with you, but here's the terms. We plan it out, and we stay within our budget. That way it's fun for us. It's not fun for us otherwise. And this is your sibling or his?
3: It's mine.
0: Okay, well, just look at your sister or brother and tell them that. No.
3: Yeah.
0: No, you can't pay for it and make it all better because it's still not fun.
4: Yeah, and I don't like the way that feels either.
0: No, I don't want that ick on me. So
3: well,
0: thank
3: and
0: you.
3: That's kinda how
0: we don't go that way. If we would love to do stuff with you, but here's the terms. We plan it out, and we stay within our budget. That way it's fun for us. It's not fun for us otherwise. And this is your sibling or his?
3: It's mine.
0: Okay, well, just look at your sister or brother and tell them that.

0: 5,000 of them. Okay? And then you would figure out, I got to pay the commissions and I got to have a profit. And that's how you run an insurance company.
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2: USA Radio News, I'm Ron Warner. The candidates are set for the only New Jersey House race this fall that will not feature an incumbent.
3: That's New Jersey's 12th Congressional District. Democrat Bonnie Watson Coleman is retiring. NBC News projects Democrats in the Central Jersey 12th nominated plastic surgeon and former combat surgeon Adam Hamaway. Hamaway, who's been critical of Israel's war in Gaza, had the support of Bernie Sanders and AOC, though Dr. Hamaway is not a Democratic Socialist like they are. Hamaway figures to be the favorite in November over Republican Greg Mealy, a lawyer who's run more than once and was unopposed Tuesday. Democrats outnumber Republicans in the 12th by more than 2-1. I'm Andrew Whitman.
2: An experimental drug is nearly doubling the survival rate of people with advanced pancreatic cancer.
4: A new study out in the New England Journal of Medicine found that patients with spreading pancreatic cancer who took Durixenricib reduced their risk of dying by 60% if they had previously had treatment. Dr. Catherine Free from Pancreatic Cancer UK says the drug could be a game changer for many.
5: Pancreatic cancer is a very aggressive cancer, and over half of people die within 3 months of diagnosis.
4: When the news was announced at a doctor's conference, it was greeted with a standing ovation. I'm Michael Kastner.
2: Officials in Norfolk, Virginia are investigating after several marine animals washed up dead on Virginia beaches.
6: The Virginia Aquarium says two dolphins and three turtles washed up dead on Ocean View beaches. The animals were found last week, but officials with the aquarium say it's not unusual to see dead marine animals wash up on shore. They say the stranding response team's busiest months are usually May and June, and Ocean View is one of the most common beaches to see animals stranded. And they report this latest incident show no indication of abnormal stranding activity. The dead animals were disposed of with the help from both the stranding response team and the city of Norfolk. I'm Rose Sierra Rivera.
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2: Iran's largest cryptocurrency exchange is being sanctioned by the U.S.
8: The Treasury Department said on Tuesday that Novatex was helping the Iranian government evade sanctions. The exchange is accused of processing hundreds of millions of dollars for Iran's central bank and the Islamic Revolutionary Guard Corps. I'm Mark Mayfield.
2: Interior Secretary Doug Burgum says recent restorations of parks, fountains, and monuments in Washington, D.C. demonstrates that the city conditions are ultimately a matter of policy and leadership choices. Speaking about cleanup efforts led under President Donald Trump, Burgum pointed to renovated public spaces ahead of the upcoming national anniversary celebrations. Supporters say the improvements show what sustained investment can achieve, while critics continue to debate how cities should balance public space use, housing concerns, and maintenance priorities. George Santos is in trouble again.
9: The former Republican congressman from New York was expelled from the House in 2023 and sent to prison on federal fraud charges, but was then pardoned by President Trump 2 years later. On Tuesday, the New York Times says Santos was being investigated again, this time for alleged insider trading on the Kalshi prediction market. The report says online bettors were wagering on the guest list for the president's State of the Union address last February. Santos said before the speech that he would be attending, but then didn't show. Sources allege that Santos bet against himself. I'm Tammy Trujillo.
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4: 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Yes, put it down. 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
1: Radio News. I'm Anthony Lucero. Secretary of State Marco Rubio faced more questions on the Iran conflict during the second day of testimony on Capitol Hill.
2: We're no longer conducting sustained strikes inside of Iran to degrade their military because epic fury is over. We defined victory as destroying their defense industrial base, significantly reducing the number of missile launchers that they possess, significantly reducing their stockpile of drones.
1: Rubio defended the administration's handling of the war, saying Iran's military capabilities have been degraded while maintaining that peace talks with Iran remain active. In a rebuke to President Trump, four House Republicans joined Democrats to pass a war powers resolution aimed at ending the U.S. involvement in the three-month-old conflict with Iran. James Jeffrey is a former U.S. ambassador to both Iraq and Turkey.
3: The American public and the international community, even though so far the oil increases have not been dramatic, they've been enough to be noticed, to hurt people, and people just want this thing to end.
1: The measure now heads to the Senate, though any effort to limit the president's authority would likely face a veto. President Trump is lamenting the apparent end of the so-called anti-weaponization fund.
4: The weaponization fund was a beautiful thing. It was something I heard that. I thought that was the greatest thing.
5: The $1.7 billion fund was established by the Justice Department to reimburse people who suffered weaponization and lawfare under the Biden administration. It was halted by the courts. There were reports that some of the people who participated in the January 6th Capitol riots would be getting money from the fund. On Wednesday, Trump said people came to his January 6th rally with love, and since then, they've been abused, leading some to commit suicide. I'm Lisa Carton.
1: Wall Street closed lower.
6: At the closing bell, the Dow Jones Industrial Average lost 620 points. The S&P 500 fell 56 points, and the NASDAQ dropped 239 points. I'm Sarah Lee Kessler.
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1: Agriculture officials say a flesh-eating insect known as the New World screwworm fly have been detected in the U.S. for the first time in decades.
8: There is no doubt that this is a very, very serious threat to our livestock.
1: Agriculture Secretary Brooke Rollins says federal crews are monitoring the situation after tracking the pest's movement north through Mexico. The cattle industry has not faced a threat like this in over 60 years. New York police have arrested 23-year-old NYU student Alexander Stepowski of Connecticut. Investigators say he used a school ID to access a rooftop and hung a flag displaying swastikas. He's been charged with burglary, criminal trespass, and aggravated harassment. South Carolina health officials confirm a new case of measles.
9: A resident of Hampton County tested positive for measles after traveling internationally. The individual was unvaccinated, prompting health officials to recommend quarantine for 8 potentially exposed people until June 21st. As of Wednesday, no further details about the infected person's condition has been shared. Health officials tell WSAV that measles can spread through the air and stress the importance of vaccination to prevent infection. I'm Katie Gray.
1: AAA reports the national average price for a gallon of gas is $4.20.